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0: Good afternoon and welcome into the Rural Roundup. Happy Friday, everyone. It is my favourite day of the week, except it is another wintry weekend. So we'll be stuck inside trying to keep the kids busy. And we're actually planning to go hunting this weekend. But with snow down to 800 metres, that might make it a bit difficult. We might see if my sister-in-law can look after the kids and we'll still make the most of it. Fingers crossed, we'll touch some wood that can happen because I probably just jinxed it right now. Right, coming up on the show today, we head across the ditch to talk to Shannon Lawler from International Animal Health. We catch up with Craig and do our rural sports roundup and wrap, producer Craig, that is. What's happened this week in the world of rural sports and what's coming up over the weekend? And of course, it is Friday, which means it's Bush and Blue, our hunting and fishing segment. The southern bluefin tuna have been running off the eastern Bay of Plenty coast. The season's pretty much finished, but I have seen some commentary online that it's been the best season so far, and that is obviously one of the best fisheries in the world for that southern bluefin tuna, that winter migration. So we catch up with Whakatane Sport Fishing Club president Hayden Johnston. But first up, we're talking the arms bill, hunting and rifle shooting with the Associate Minister of Justice, Nicole McKee.
1: Rural Roundup with Aaron Speedy.
0: The biggest overhaul of gun regulations in more than 40 years has passed into law. The arms bill changes include a new firearms regulator, removing police from oversight duties, restrictions for gang members and a host of new offences and penalties. Associate Justice Minister Nicole McKee joins us now. Firstly, Minister, it would be remiss of me not to say congratulations because you have worked on this for years and you have cross-party support for it as well.
2: Thanks, Erin. Yes, it has been. It's 6 years in the making to get a new Arms Act. And on the 5th of August next week, it should receive royal assent from the Governor-General. And we will then have the Arms Act 2026, something that I started working on back in 2020. So I feel actually a bit of a relief. And some of my staff said to me yesterday, we can visibly see you starting to relax. And it's been quite a mission. But we got there, and I'm very proud of our team that's helped us achieve this.
0: Yeah, and we have discussed the changes on the show previously, so we won't touch on those again today. But I do want to

And for me, this was absolutely huge. I wore last night at the third reading a korowai that was gifted to me by the Council of Licensed Firearm Owners when I first entered into the race to try and become a politician back in 2020. They gifted it to me, they put it around my shoulders, and they told me, no pressure, but you now carry

0: when the first time I wore it was at my maiden speech, was actually quite surreal. And I sort of thought, actually, I've achieved a lot in 6 years. Yeah, it was quite emotional. And when I delivered my speech yesterday, I did get a bit teary-eyed when I did some acknowledgements. I acknowledged my office, I acknowledged the supporters, and I acknowledged my family who have really received quite a bit of a hard time, especially on social media, threats, abuse, etc. So I got a bit emotional when talking about them because, of course, it's me that's in politics, not my family. When your family get attacked, and they have been for the last 6 years, it did get quite emotional. But I fired up pretty quickly after that, having a go at the opposition for not supporting the bill when they actually had supported all of the changes and everything that occurred through select committee. So I think that's more politicking as opposed to good lawmaking, but that's on them rather than on us. We got this through.
1: Yeah, and that Korowai is a beautiful representation of what you bring into Parliament and what you represent. Because one thing that I think many people probably don't know about you in particular is that you have represented New Zealand on the world stage in target rifle competitions.
0: That's right. I've been privileged to earn the Silver Fern, the pocket as we call it, to put on your blazers a couple of times. And I've represented New Zealand in long-range full-bore target shooting, both nationally and internationally, having travelled to both Australia and South Africa to do that. And I've also managed to represent New Zealand in service rifle competitions, including captaining a team for a Tri-Nations match between Australia and South Africa as well. So, you know, I come from a background of safe, legitimate firearms use, as well as running my own business doing firearm safety courses. So I think that, along with working as a legal secretary for 12 years back in the day, has actually helped me to get here and progress this law so quickly. People might say 6 years isn't quick, but in the bigger scheme of things, it is.
1: The NZF class rifle team is heading to the UK for the World Championships. And given your experience representing on that world stage, what messages of support do you have for the team? We had PK on the show on Wednesday, yes, actually, as well. So that was a great chat.
0: Oh, excellent. I'm glad you had him on the show. Look, it's extraordinary to be able to get on a plane wearing a Silver Fern. As we mentioned before, you're all in your black jackets and your number ones, and you're going to represent your country on the world stage. And it's absolutely amazing. Actually, Bisley, which is where they're going, is on my bucket list of places that I'd love to go and compete in as well. So it's not just about being able to be on the world stage, but actually where you're going to, and the history around some of the ranges around the world would be extremely exciting. I actually sent the F-Class team a letter congratulating them, wishing them well, and also acknowledging their families, the team management and the supporters. It's been hard for people in New Zealand to actually say, you know what, I've represented my country and not be demonised for it. So it was great as a minister to be able to put on ministerial letterhead acknowledgement of the hard work and be able to wish them well. And I do hope they do well. Yeah, it's going to be quite exciting to see them on the world stage.
1: On to our next topic. ACT has released its 9-point hunting policy if you're re-elected. Federated Farmers reckons it would be extremely concerning, some of the points that you've raised, such as transferring game animal management responsibility from DOC to the Game Animal Council. What's your response to some of the criticisms that you've received?
0: Well, I listened to Federated Farmers. They're worried that there would be, of course, hunters leading the game animal management, therefore not getting rid of some of the pests in the area in order for them to be able to actually eradicate them. And I think there's a fine balance here. I mean, effectively what we're saying is hunters already do a magnificent job, and many farmers are hunters. We're talking about what's happening on public land. They're talking about their farmland, which is private land. Of course, I understand their concern that if the animals are not managed properly on public land, that they will come into their private land. But what we're effectively effectively saying is the animals are not being managed as it is. We've got DOC being not successful in being able to manage the game animals that are out there, and we have the Game Animal Council, a statutory body who are empowered

0: me, that was quite rewarding, being able to take her out and be able to feed others as well.
1: Mm. And Seeker is the best meat, isn't it? I know I'm quite biased in saying that. We speak about it on the show quite often, but it really is.
0: Yeah, it's beautiful. Seeker and Fallow, obviously my two favourite deer, but actually being able to be successful in hunting Seeker, because, gosh, they're pretty smart. There's amount of times I felt like I've been hunted by the Seeker. So to be able to get five of them was pretty special.
1: Yeah.
0: I recall taking the first shot at one of them and then seeing about 100 bums stand up and run. And I was like, what? They were all hiding there. And there was only one that I saw. But it's good fun getting outdoors.
1: It is. It's the one of the best parts of this country, isn't it? Is all of our outdoor offerings. Thank you so much, Nicole. I really appreciate your time today. That is Nicole McKee, Deputy Leader of the ACT Party and also Associate Minister of Justice.
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4: The Warriors have a point to prove after last week's disappointing 12-point loss to the Bulldogs. Now they head to the Gold Coast looking to bounce back against a Titans side that's found some form with two straight wins. With a blockbuster clash against the top-of-the-table Panthers waiting back home next week, getting the momentum back is more important than ever. We've got you covered with all the action thanks to our mates at SEN. The Warriors against the Titans. 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

0: what you guys do here in New Zealand.
1: Yeah, so we sponsor a whole range of events over there. The last show we went to was the Canterbury AMP show in
0: Christchurch. Great show, that one.
1: It is phenomenal. And, I mean, it's all about agriculture. There's no show bags. There's no rides. It's all about agriculture, and that's what we really, really enjoyed. So, but we have been sponsoring the Livermore Classic at Hastings for the last 14 years, and we'll continue to do that for a very long time. It's a fantastic event. People love travelling to Hawke's Bay and being down there on the coast, and, yeah, it's just a great event.
0: And you've also sponsored in the past as well the New Zealand FEI Dressage World Challenge, and the FEI champs are coming up in this month, actually, aren't they? So that's exciting.
1: Yeah, so we've been doing that for 10 years as well, so that's been a real success. New Zealand's done really well in that Asia-Pacific region, and we hope that they'll do the same again this year.
0: Mm. Arkin will be going in full force. Now, you do sponsor a lot of agricultural events as well, including goat and alpaca sections. Can you talk us through goats and alpacas? Because they're not, you know, your typical farming animal in New Zealand.
1: You tend to find that goats and alpacas are highly susceptible to worms. And we've just seen it as a good avenue to sponsor those events. And, you know, people love coming home with a ribbon, but it's even better to come home with a bucket of products. So we've done that a fair bit in the past, and we'll continue to do that in New Zealand. And if we've got anyone that's interested in their local AMP show, that they've got a goat or an alpaca section or a sheep section, don't hesitate to send us an email, and we'll definitely look at sponsoring the event.
0: I love that. What a good plug. Hopefully you'll get some people contacting you from this. Now, where to next for International Animal Health?
1: So we've got, we're partners with NZB, the bloods in Karaka. So we'll be there for the ready to run sale in November. We'll try to get to the Canterbury AMP show again as well. Also the World Dressage Challenge, and then we've also got the Livermore Classic. So there's a fair amount of trips from Australia to New Zealand to be at those events.
0: I take it you're not complaining, though.
1: No, we love coming to New Zealand. It's great fun.
0: Yeah, absolutely. Thank you so much for your time today, Shannon. Is there anything else you wanted to add or discuss?
1: No, if there's any questions about Bioworm or any of our products that we do, jump on our website, send us an email. We've got a free call number that you can call Australia for in business hours. So give us a call or send us an email, and we're happy to help you out.
0: Awesome. That is Shannon Lawler, the Operations Manager for International Animal Health. Thank you so much for your time. I really appreciate it.
1: Thank you very much.
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0: look back on and go, how did we let that happen?
1: How did we let that happen? That's exactly going to be those questions, particularly when we produce enough food to feed about 40 million people. So that is eight times our local population. So if we can produce that much food, yet we can't process it in New Zealand because of these high costs, what is the result of that, you know?
0: Yeah.
1: There is definitely alarm bells ringing in my head. And if you eat food, then probably should be ringing in your head too. Actually, I think that's probably our rant over, isn't it, Craig?
0: Yeah, I could continue, but no, we don't have enough.
1: We don't have enough time,
0: unfortunately.
1: Right, we don't have enough time to continue our Friday rant. Coming up on the show, Bush and Blue, we're heading outdoors to the East Coast, the Eastern Bay of Plenty, where the Southern Bluefin Tuna have been running. So pretty excited to catch up with Hayden Johnston about that one. Stay tuned.
2: 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Sport Nation, the Kiwi voice of sport. The Warriors have a point to prove after last week's disappointing 12-point loss to the Bulldogs. Now they head to the Gold Coast, looking to bounce back against a Titans side that's found some form with two straight wins. With a blockbuster clash against the top-of-the-table Panthers waiting back home next week, getting the momentum back is more important than ever. We've got you covered with all the action, thanks to our mates at SEN. The Warriors against the Titans. Kick off 5 p.m. tomorrow, live on Sport Nation. 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
1: Stories from the back roads to the main streets. 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

0: Of the Sport Fishing Council of New Zealand. Can you tell us how the Sport Fishing Council operates, how your clubs operate, and what you're seeing around the country at the moment? Because from my understanding and from some of the conversations that I've had with people, there's a lot more clubs popping up in areas where you wouldn't necessarily expect these clubs to be.
1: Sure. Look, we're seeing some, we have some clubs in the South Island, we're seeing more clubs open up in the southern areas of New Zealand as climate change is happening, and we see a slow increase in water temperatures. We're also seeing a slow change in areas where we can expect fish to be caught. Snapper are getting caught more often in further south than they ever were before. We're seeing marlin and tuna being caught both the east and west coasts of New Zealand. So it is making a change, and as a New Zealand Sport Fishing Council, we're embracing that and make sure that we can help get these clubs affiliated and be part of what is a nationwide organisation that helps look after the resource. It's part of what we do to promote the resources to ensure that it's sustainable. We also do a lot of work in the background to make sure that through our fisheries management side, that all New Zealand fishers have an opportunity to be able to go out and catch their kaimoana. It's a big part of our operation and what we do. It's not just looking after our members, it's looking after every wreck fisherman in New Zealand and making sure that they have the right and the ability to go fishing and continue to catch kaimoana for generations to come.
0: 100% agree with you there. What is your personal best record of any fish that you've caught, Hayden?
1: Oh, I was 15 when I caught my first marlin, and to be honest, I've never had a desire to catch another. That was one was enough for me. I enjoy assisting other people, and especially first-time fishers, to be able to go and catch a marlin or a yellowfin tuna or otherwise. It's as long as we can get some good kai on the table after that, then that's great. I assisted my son catching a 384-kilo black marlin. That's probably the largest fish we had on the boat. So that's around a three-hour fight for that particular fish. And once we had it in the boat, or to the boat, it was a bit hard getting it in the boat. Once we had it for the boat, we took it back into the port of Whakatane and had it weighed. And the fish, while we had the front section of the fish mounted, which is now on the wall at the Whakatane Sport Fishing Club, that the remainder of the fish was all cut up, smoked and eaten and distributed amongst the community. So there was nothing wasted. Not one part of it was wasted. It was all eaten if it wasn't mounted. So yeah, that was a pretty special catch. But they're once in a lifetime, things like that are once in a lifetime events, but very cool to be able to do that. Absolutely.
0: And there has been quite a few records set from off your coast as well. Have you played a part in any of those records?
1: Well, as I say, my son's marlin there, and in general terms, there's been the odd one that we've been involved

0: or any sort of fishing tips or an advice that you have?
1: Sure. Look, hey, if you want to go and catch yellowfin tuna, first thing, of course, is the obligatory health and safety. Make sure you've got everything right. Check the weather. Make sure your boat's capable and suitable. One of the simple things that we do at the moment is if the fish are out there and you turn up at the boat ramp and there's no one else gone fishing, probably best you don't go fishing either, because there's obviously a reason for that, right? So that's a pretty simple way to check. But look, once you get out there, if the weather's good and everything else, you'll see, in general terms, especially out of Whakatane, you'll see where the boats are. There'll be accumulation of boats in the areas where they're catching fish. Trolling plastic, we call it, which is a lure, very simply. So the lures, they don't need to be overly large. The yellowfin tuna could bite everything from a small lure that would be expected to catch a much smaller fish right through to a large marlin lure. But something in the middle, tow them around, a whole range of colours available. There's so many things, and I'm sure every tackle shop's going to be able to sell you 100 different lures that will be the best lure in the world. But these fish have been biting lures for as long as I've been alive, and the lures, while the technology has changed, the fish haven't. So I'm sure pretty much anything you drag out the back of the boat at some point is probably going to get you a fish. And look, enjoy it. Make sure you look after it. That's the bit that you want to do the most. Make sure you've taken some ice with you, so that when you do catch one of these fantastic fish, you can get them chilled down as quickly as you possibly can in the ice, and they are just going to taste so fantastic. You'll be hooked forever. Once you've gone and caught one and eaten it, that's it. That you just want to go back and do it more often.
0: Yeah, hooked forever. That's a great pun there. Thank you so much for your time, Hayden. That's Hayden Johnston, the Whakatane Sport Fishing Club president. We really appreciate your time for Bush and Blue, and I can't wait to come to your neck of the woods and catch either a bluefin or a yellowfin and have tuna 10 ways.
1: Absolutely. Can't wait to take you out, Erin.
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0: And that wraps up the Rural Roundup for the week, or for the month, I should say. The last day of July today, it's the 1st of August tomorrow, pinch and a punch for the first of the month. Isn't that how that one goes? Thank you to our wonderful guests, Nicole McKee, Shannon Lawler, Hayden Johnston. Thank you to producer Craig for putting the show together as well. And I hope you have a nice and restful weekend, Craig. It's going to be a very, very wintry weekend for most of the country, so we hope you stay warm wherever you are, and keep your fingers and toes crossed for me as well, because I still want to go hunting. I don't want to be stuck inside. I would prefer to go hunting in the snow, I think, rather than being stuck inside all weekend again. Also, the National Wild Goat Hunting Competition kicks off tomorrow. Are you heading out? Are you going out to get some goats? Text us 8833 or follow us on socials, The Rural Roundup. Send us some pickies as well. We'd love to see what you're getting over the weekend and what you are getting up to. That is us for today. Job done. Take it easy, and we will talk to you on Monday.
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8: The Warriors have a point to prove after last week's disappointing 12-point loss to the Bulldogs. Now they head to the Gold Coast looking to bounce back against the Titans side that's found some form with two straight wins. With a blockbuster clash against the top-of-the-table Panthers waiting back home next week, getting the momentum back is more important than ever. We've got you covered with all the action thanks to our mates at SEN. The Warriors against the Titans. 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

0: I thought he's going to make a big difference. 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
2: 13:27, also known as 27 past one. Text saying, I miss this guy's name at the beginning in that interview, and where do we follow him? I'm absolutely loving it. From Aaron, OJ Rugby.
0: That's the one. That's the personal brand, for want of a better word.
2: Let's just start there, eh? Let's just start there. So you've been, someone said, Eden Park, question mark? Yeah, so he's been to an All Blacks game and you've been to a Waikato game.
0: Sure have.
2: Are they the two you've been to?

0: The reasons for turning up are different. You just got to cater to those people.
1: Mm. OJ Rugby on Instagram is where you find them. We keep running late for our break, so we'll take one now.
2: The Warriors have a point to prove after last week's disappointing 12-point loss to the Bulldogs. Now they head to the Gold Coast, looking to bounce back against a Titans side that's found some form with two straight wins. With a blockbuster clash against the top-of-the-table Panthers waiting back home next week, getting the momentum back is more important than ever. We've got you covered with all the action, thanks to our mates at SEN. The Warriors against the Titans. Kick off 5 p.m. tomorrow, live on Sport Nation.
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1: 20-2, Ollie and crew have stayed in. Brenton's texting saying, Staff, I love those stories, mate. We need more history stories around the Shield. It's reignited my passion for a project I've had in the back of my head for ages, Ollie. I want to make like a 30 for 30 type doco series and just call it Era, and then just go to all of the regions, not necessarily all the big ones, of people that had the Shield in their time and sit down with those players and the people in the towns of the time. Bloody expensive to make though, but it would be a passion

0: out for the Lions tour here.
1: Oh, fantastic.
0: Next year, and then follow up, go over to the World Cup. Yeah, so awesome. We'll see you back here in a year's time.
1: Open invitations all over the country. Open invitation to come back to the studio during the Lions tour, man. Love to see you.
0: Pleasure. Thanks so much for having me.
1: Thanks for joining us. Back shortly.
2: 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Thanks to our mates at ECN. 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

0: by a mission like that, a higher purpose, you can't really go wrong.
1: Yeah.
0: And he said the difference between that and just making it about himself,
1: yeah,
0: like it's not just about him, it's about, you know, what he's showcasing, telling all these stories that are important and need to be told. I think it's awesome what he's doing.
1: Maggie texted just after one, saying it was a great interview with Shane. Yeah, it's up to them whether it's a great interview or not, and he was fantastic. I'm off to buy Shane's book. By the way, is Ricardo on holiday? Yes, he is. Josh says, I love F-Bomb Friday. Jacob, you just let those ride, eh, Jacob?
2: Yeah.
1: They were all in context.
2: Yeah, exactly. Shane Cameron, it's kind of part of who he was or is, you know, so I just felt like it'd be rude to censor the man.
1: Who was the other F-Bombs we had the other day?
0: Frank Paul.
1: Frank Paul.
0: So Frank Paul took the lid off and now it's just a free pass.
1: F-Bomb Friday. Oh, here's the one, Marshy in the Hawke's Bay. Did I hear someone calling Bay of Plenty the Bay yesterday, bro? Hawke's Bay is the Bay until we do battle again 9th of September. See who gets the title up the Mighty Magpies. There we go. Staff, great interview. How about a 30 for 30 on New Zealand boxing? That would be amazing.
0: Oh, yeah, man.
1: I'd chuck my hand up for that. I would chuck my hand up.
0: Two hands up.
1: Oh, I would love it, man. Go all the way back to Ted Morgan.
0: See, you lost me there. I don't know Ted Morgan.
1: New Zealand's first Olympic boxing gold medalist.
0: Okay, put that on my trivia list.
1: Had to go up two weight divisions to be able to fight. Broke his knuckle in his first fight, carried on one gold. Champion. Get a break.
3: The Warriors have a point to prove after last week's disappointing 12-point loss to the Bulldogs. Now they head to the Gold Coast, looking to bounce back against a Titans side that's found some form with two straight wins. With a blockbuster clash against the top-of-the-table Panthers waiting back home next week, getting the momentum back is more important than ever. We've got you covered with all the action, thanks to our mates at SEN. The Warriors against the Titans. Kick off 5 p.m. tomorrow, live on Sport Nation.
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0: Bros, and Little Bros has won it with 150 to go. Grabbed by Little Bros. Little Bros takes the lead from Arkansas Kid Don Corleone. Little Bros, it's Hayes again. Little Bros, three quarters of a length.
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11: Let's get some texts out of the way.
12: Excuse me. Mic off. Mic on.
11: It's going to be under 10 degrees on Stag Day tomorrow, Steph, says Deep South Mark. Doesn't look like there will be rain, but there's a 100% chance of Spates cans being pummeled on the terrace alongside a little of chips. Here's hoping Otago fans turn up and make a day of it. They're turning up. Buses are heading. Oh, it's a must-watch game, that one.
13: There's talk of a polar blast making its way across the country.
11: New Plymouth Boys High Gully Ground, the whole school doing the haka, is the best in the world. From Auntie Tony. Yes, Tony. School hakas. Big car accident, sixth form, couldn't play rugby. So I led the haka party. And once a year we used to go, once a year we'd play Te Auti, Māori Boys College, sort of in the southern Hawke's Bay area, and be home and away, like 1 year home, 1 year away. And there was an away trip. So one bus went with the team, and the other 15 seats, we sent a haka party. So I was the leader of the haka party this one particular trip to Te Ate Māori Boys College, which I thought was just going to be this amazing, huge boys college. But there was only about 150 students at Te Ate in those days. And we had about 1,300 boys at our school. So we drive in on the bus into this

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0: Lovely lady from Gisborne's three kids. Finished that last
1: night. With the leaves?
0: With the leaves.
1: Oh, nice.
0: There's no leaves in the painting.
1: Yeah, I don't know how you're going to pull that out.
0: Yeah, up the Mighty Bay. Afternoon team staff, if you could only have one of these results this year, what would you choose? Turbos hold the Ranfurly Shield over summer. I'm not even going to read the second option because it doesn't matter. Or the Warriors win the grand final. What's your choice? It's the Ranfurly Shield. Mm. I'm sorry. The Ranfurly Shield for Manawatu is bigger than an All Blacks World Cup, a greatest rivalry clean sweep, a Warriors win, a Phoenix win, a Breakers win, anything. It is my World number peace. One bucket list in my life is a Manawatu Ranfurly Shield win. I'll take the week off after it happens. Good stuff, Giallo. Love today, man.
1: Awesome.
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2: The Warriors have a point to prove after last week's disappointing 12-point loss to the Bulldogs. Now they head to the Gold Coast looking to bounce back against a Titans side that's found some form with two straight wins. With a blockbuster clash against the top-of-the-table Panthers waiting back home next week, getting the momentum back is more important than ever. We've got you covered with all the action thanks to our mates at SEN. The Warriors against the Titans. Kick off 5 p.m. tomorrow, live on Sport Nation.
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0: From supercars to the EPL, NRL and the cricket. 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
1: The Warriors have a point to prove after last week's disappointing 12-point loss to the Bulldogs. Now they head to the Gold Coast looking to bounce back against the Titans side that's found some form with two straight wins. With a blockbuster clash against the top of the table Panthers waiting back home next week, getting the momentum back is more important than ever. We've got you covered with all the action thanks to our mates at SEN. The Warriors against the Titans. 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
15: 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One bloke took 240 ODI wickets. The other played around at Augusta. It's Millsy and Guy on Sport Nation.
16: 20 after 3, Millsy and Guy on Sport Nation. Josh from the West Coast is bang on. The Common Sense Party will also tackle the cost of living crises by giving money away every Friday with the leader's famous Millsy's Multi.
17: Mm-hmm.
16: Probably pay off the country's debt through it as well.
18: That was funny, like, back when we thought we actually had a chance of tipping winning multis. But
17: have you guys caught up with the latest current affairs with that bloke in Sky City Casino that's down $33 million?
16: Oh, I did see the headline. I haven't read the full article, but I did see the headline this afternoon.
17: Fimbles, you see that?
19: Yeah, Guy was talking about it in the office.
17: Okay. How do you have that credit line? Or how do you have that, like, 33?

0: missed. They've had over 100 games each combined from players missing over 100 games.
1: Sorry, so say those teams again.
0: The Eels,
1: yep,
0: who are obviously down the bottom.
1: Yep.
0: The Storm, who are outside the eight.
1: Yep.
0: The Rabbitohs clinging on.
1: Yep.
0: Broncos outside the eight.
1: Yep.
0: The Warriors in the eight. And the Tigers outside the eight.
1: Well, that actually says a lot for how well the Warriors are going this season then.
0: Yeah. Look, you can, what do you call it, delve into it a little bit more based on who's missed what.
1: Yeah.
0: Because obviously key guys have done ACLs or Achilles, whatever, they're out for a season, where some blokes might just miss a week or two. So you are only scratching the surface with this stat. But the Eels at 153 games missed, and the Panthers are all the way down the bottom at 38. And not only are the Panthers at 38 in games missed total, the next best is the Raiders, and they've missed 62. So, you know, 80% more than the Panthers.
1: The stats are actually incredible.
0: So the Panthers are, what have they got well going on? Down the bottom. And that's
2: the Blue Mountain Water.
0: Yeah. No, absolutely no surprise. Obviously, they're a good side. Mm. But jeepers, when you have an injury toll like that,
1: that's
0: relatively non-existent, that you find yourself at the top of the ladder.
1: Mm.
0: Craziness. And some teams need to have a look at, see what they're doing out there at the foot of the mountains.
3: Agenda 2.
0: Right. Agenda 2, gents, little master.
1: Yeah, I was listening to a podcast on the way down to Christchurch yesterday. It's called We Got the Chocolates. I'll give them a shout out because it was their question. But it was a hypothetical. How big would the golf hole need to be for you to break par in a round? I reckon for me, it'd probably need to be at least double, maybe the size of, like, do you know the, Finn, you'll know, the Cookie Time buckets?
4: why am I meant to know?
1: Because you're from Christchurch and they sell Cookie Time buckets.
4: No, I do know them, yeah.
1: Probably that big for me to break par consistently in a round.
0: Nah.
2: That's nothing. So you're just saying, that big?
1: Yeah.
2: For you to break par.
1: Yeah.
2: So you're just a bad putter. This is the only flaw in your game.
1: Well, we were talking about, Lashes and I had a brief conversation about this out in the office, and you could have so much more confidence with your putts if the hole was that big that you'd just, I feel like you'd be able to take a bit more break out of it and just go with a bit more confidence at the hole.
2: So from fairway to green, you're on all the time?
1: No, not all the time, but I think you'd more often than not, you wouldn't have many I don't think you'd have a three putt.
0: No, not at all. For the size of, I only said I'd need another half cup. But when you think about it,
2: but you're going to one part of the game. That's only one part of the game of golf, putting.
1: Yeah.
4: How often are you chunking?
1: I think it's a terrific question.
4: How often are you chunking and topping it?
2: So okay, so how many putts would you have?
1: Serious case of the shanks at the moment, so that doesn't help. But yeah. I haven't topped one for a while.
2: So how many putts would you generally have in a game? In a game of golf.
0: Oh, jeepers, maybe a good round of golf, you'd want to have, like, say, 26 to 28 putts.
2: Okay, and what do you normally shoot in a game of golf?
1: Oh, my handicap is about 13 or 14.
2: 13. So it's going to pass 72, so you're high 80s.
1: I'm somewhere 86, 90.
2: Call it 90?
1: Yep, we'll go 90.
2: So how many putts you're saying? 28 putts, so
1: I'd be more than that. I'd probably be to a hole.
2: Okay, so
1: on average.
2: So you're then taking off 19 shots just from having a hole just slightly bigger.
1: Yep, so then I would break par, 71.
2: No chance.
1: So how big do you reckon you'd
2: No, not what I'm saying is, I think it's got nothing to do with the size of the hole. There's driving, there's fairway, you know, all these other shots. Yeah.
0: But what I'm saying is,
1: obviously,
2: so you're saying, say, 25 shots,
1: but okay,
2: for 90, so that's, there's still another 60-odd shots out there.
1: Let's say for someone like Finn, who doesn't play a lot of golf, and
4: I attempt to.
1: Let's say the hole was the size of the green.
4: I would need the green.
1: Yeah.
4: The entire green to be the hole if I was to break par.
2: Yeah, okay, and I understand that.
4: Because he is absolutely atrocious.
1: If he has a couple of good holes, let's say he has three good holes in him, that's essentially three eagles if he can hit the green.
4: That's not possible.
2: It's not.
4: Not for me.
1: Okay,
4: I'm very bad, gentlemen. Very bad.
2: Driving and iron play, bunker play before you even get to the green to have a putt for it. You're only just slightly going older.
4: Depends what golf course you're playing on too.
0: I would break par relatively regularly if I had an extra half a cup. Okay. Every risk of tooting my own horn, right? So I go out and post a 74 or a 75, and I burn a few edges with my putts that, you know, just miss.
2: Yeah.
0: And all of a sudden, I have an extra half
2: a hole.
0: But
2: you're a six handicap. It's different. You're a six handicap. Like
0: the question was, how big does the hole need to be for me to break?
1: So it's all relative. Like I don't know. You're on a similar handicap to what I'm on, I think. Like low teens, mid teens.
2: Yeah, I'd say I'd need a hole at least the size of a hula hoop.
1: Yeah, okay. Well, yeah, that's fine.
2: But, like, because putting's only one part of it.
1: Yeah, I get that.
2: You've got driving, you've got...
4: Yeah, how many blowouts are you having on the way to the green?
2: Distances, you're saying you club in really well.
1: No, not necessarily at all. I'm just saying that would probably help me to make a lot more one putts that would take a lot more shots off my round.
2: Okay. they do it at the old golf club, don't they? On like a night a week, they put in big holes and...
0: Yeah, the old sort of fun day grant from the greenskeepers. You double the size of the cup.
2: I think there's more to it than that.
0: Nah, I think it'd be easy work, to be quite honest.
2: I've only played golf against you twice and have won twice, so you only get two shots against me, so I don't think we'll ever play a game of golf again.
0: Don't be silly, Kyle.
1: 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Click and awesome. We'll chat with Greg O'Connor next ahead of Friday Night Lights. Devin Conway locked in with us after 5 o'clock, and it is Are You Smarter Than or Gauntlet Day? 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

0: diamond-winning son standing at Little Avondale. First Australian 1200-metre Group 1 winning two-year-old to ever debut at stud in New Zealand.
1: Dashed away Little Bros, and Little Bros has won it with 150 to go. Grabbed by Little Bros. Little Bros takes the lead from Arkansas Kid Don Corleone. Little Bros, it's Hayes again. Little Bros, three-quarters of a length.
0: Like father, like son. Little Bros. 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
7: 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One bloke took 240 ODI wickets. The other played around at Augusta. It's Millsy and Guy on Sport Nation.
8: 7 minutes away from 4 o'clock, Millsy and Guy, thanks to Kogan Mobile. Hi men, winning teams have less injuries as they're on the front foot most of the game. If you're defending all afternoon, you're going to get knocked around a lot more, says Billy. And that's probably part of the reason why they're thinking about bringing in the

0: Graham Annesley and Peter Volandis that something's got to give. And there's no two ways about it that they've pulled the handbrake up.
1: Yeah, the on six against. Yeah. Without question. But maybe it's just, is it a society thing?
0: What?
2: In what sense?
1: Well, people are just a bit weaker now compared to the generations before.
3: He always looks at me when he does that, eh? I'd say throughout this whole hour, he'll say something, look me dead in the eyes, and just say something that I shouldn't know.
2: Do you know what? He then looks at me and starts laughing.
3: Yeah, because he sees me just in outrage.
1: Is that? No, people often say that people were tougher back in the day.
3: No, so, I do agree. My generation is actually really soft, Millsy.
1: Oh, weak
3: like,
1: as
3: Gen
1: Kasper.
3: Z is... No, we actually are. No. I'm myself an anomaly, though.
1: Yeah, no, you're tough. I like you. But I see it with my kids' sport. I see some kids coming off, like, injured. They're not injured. I tell you now, they haven't seen an injury. It's not injured. Get back out there. But now mum goes up there, raps, oh, are you all right, Johnny? Are you okay? What can we get you?
3: No blood play on.
1: Why is Johnny's mum running out to the field?
2: I think the gym, the amount of weight and conditioning that these players do as well has to be a factor in it.
0: Oh, definitely.
2: They just live in the gym these days outside of training.
3: I feel like their bodies are moving faster than and stronger than anybody ever should, and that's why they're always pulling ACLs, rupturing Achilles.
1: All right.
2: Okay. Sam McNichol is with us. He's the assistant coach out of the Hawke's Bay Magpies ahead of their start to the NPC season. Matt Markham as well next hour. Also chat to Devin Conway after 5 and Gauntlet Day. Text Gauntlet, your name and your TRB account number to 8833.
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0: Yeah, I love it. It's such a cool way to stay involved with the game. The team environment's awesome, and I'm just pretty fortunate as well that I get to coach the province that I've got a lot of passion for. It's really rewarding. I mean, I finished playing a little bit younger than I would have liked, but got straight into the coaching, and our former head coach moved on, who was coaching the defence, so I just jumped into that space, and yeah, it's cool. It's cool being able to, similar to a player, you know, if you get your week right, then you can really enjoy game night. Well, maybe not enjoy, it's pretty stressful at times. You don't really have control at that point, but it's cool to just try and set the boys up for as much success as possible.
1: And Hawke's Bay is a region that typically gets heavily behind their side. Is there a vibe around the Hawke's Bay region, around the NPC this year? What's the feeling down the streets of Napier?
0: Yeah, it's really cool. We've got a passionate and unique bunch of supporters that really get in behind us. It's cool. We're somewhat isolated between the super sides, so the locals here just get stuck in because we're it. We're the team, and we're so fortunate to have such a loyal bunch of fans and also loyal sponsors too that get in behind us every year, and we do pretty well in regards to getting good numbers to the stadium, and it's always a really cool atmosphere.
1: Yeah, nice. All right, mate. Well, thoroughly enjoyed talking to you. Very best of luck for both your first game against Wellington, 5:05 on Sunday evening, and the season ahead as well. Appreciate your time, Sam. Go well.
0: Perfect, team. Thanks for having me on. Catch ya.
1: No, good man. You too. Sam McNichol there, one of the assistant coaches out of the Hawke's Bay Magpies. As I say, their season begins as the last game of the opening round of the NPC in Wellington against the Lions, 5:05 on Sunday. Coming up to 14 minutes after 4, Millsy and Guy on Sport Nation. Thanks to Kogan Mobile, Kogan.com. Click and awesome. We'll take a break, come back, chat to Matt Markham about the odds of the sport and racing this weekend.
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0: He is, I think, a relation to the Going family. You're right, and he was a kid at fullback. So where does Strawbridge play? Was he on the wing?
1: Brett will know.
2: I don't know, Kyle.
0: Thank you for that text, because you're right, Todd Miller was a kid. Good footballer. I don't think he also didn't play Sundays.
2: Oh, really?
0: From memory, yep. Brett texts in. Did he play Sundays? Don't think so.
1: Tony says, Lash, you need to see a therapist. Your chip about Millsy needs dealing with.
2: Well, and then, but it's fair though, isn't it? I mean, that text just said turn up at 2:55, answer a couple of questions, log off by 5:15, and you got everyday New Zealanders out there slogging it out, and Mills is complaining about having to do a quiz. I'm sorry if I have a problem with that.
0: I just want to spell Lash from Scattergrease. That's Millsy, what I'm saying.
1: Millsy, it's clear to see you are battling away. You're a 5-day test specialist surrounded by first-class cricketers who only work 4 days. You can have a week off the games next week and can be the host of them, says Matt.
0: Oh, thank you. Thanks, Matt. Appreciate
1: He's
0: that.
1: He's made the executive decision. It used to be North versus South in terms of the biggest rivalry when it came to rugby. Mills versus Vittori, Aces versus Volts.
2: What sport was that?
0: Well, just a couple of greats of the game.
2: See, that's how much of a joke that was. Oh dear.
1: 4:30. Millsy and Guy on Sport Nation. We'll take a quick break, come back and go around the grounds after 5 o'clock. As I say, Devin Conway is going to join us to chat about Stephen Fleming. Millsy and Guy, thanks to Kogan Mobile, Kogan.com. Click and awesome.
3: The Warriors have a point to prove after last week's disappointing 12-point loss to the Bulldogs. Now they head to the Gold Coast looking to bounce back against the Titans side that's found some form with 2 straight wins. 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We've got you covered with all the action thanks to our mates at SEN. The Warriors against the Titans. 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
14: Devin Conway coming up with us after 5 o'clock. Stephen Fleming confirmed as the New England Test cricket coach. Devin played under him in T20 cricket anyway in the IPL for the Chennai Super Kings. So we'll chat to him about what kind of coach Stephen Fleming is. We'll also chat to Rando after 5, find out what's on the Saturday session and your chance to win up to $500 of bonus cash with the gauntlet, although these days it's Are You Smarter Than? So you'll go up against either myself or Millsy. Lashes will compile a few questions, and if you beat us, you get $500 bonus cash. If you don't, you get $100 bonus cash. Is it Kyle? Is it?
15: It's Kyle.
14: Just confirmed?
15: Yeah, he was in. He was in past his contract at 2 p.m. time, so he's got to make up for the extra work.
16: Do you know where I was?
17: Go on then, Kyle. Tell us.
15: The Auckland Club Rugby Awards.
16: Yeah. It was lovely, actually, just to see the recognition of all the community

0: you next week.
1: That's not the name of the game of what we're trying to be doing on the show, Lash.
0: What?
1: Good listeners, jump into Millsy's Multi, enjoy the fruits of my labour from the week, of all the study that I did, and we'll cash in. Bang, bang, bang. We've got three bangs, 5 o'clock, 5:05, and 5:10.
0: The fruits of my labour. I tell you what.

0: played the Curtin Racer before the French All Black game 1994, where we lost.
1: The curtains wouldn't be open.
0: Played the Curtin Racer.
1: After that fixture,
0: we genuinely did play the Curtin Racer on that day.
1: Oh dear!
0: And
2: the curtains wouldn't be open.
0: It's a very high performing school, actually. A lot of athletes have come out of McLean's College.
1: Yeah.
0: 1992, there were 5 athletes at the Barcelona the Olympics.
1: Barb.
0: Yep. Amazing. Yeah, that's it's produced a lot.
1: Yeah.
2: Devin Conway's coming up shortly. He'll chat Stephen Fleming being the new test coach of the England cricket
1: side. McLean's versus Howick. Just a time-honoured rivalry. Blood will not be spilled.
2: Rando's with us as well. And the gauntlet. Keep those texts coming through. 8833 gauntlet, your name and your TAB account number if you want to win up to $500 of bonus cash. Melzi and Guy on Sport Nation, there's a lot going on.
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3: The Warriors have a point to prove after last week's disappointing 12-point loss to the Bulldogs. Now they head to the Gold Coast looking to bounce back against a Titans side that's found some form with 2 straight wins. With a blockbuster clash against the top-of-the-table Panthers waiting back home next week, getting the momentum back is more important than ever. We've got you covered with all the action thanks to our mates at SEN. The Warriors against the Titans. 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
11: 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One bloke took 240 ODI wickets. The other played around at Augusta. It's Millsy and Guy on Sport Nation.
0: 22 and a half after 5, Millsy and Guy on Sport Nation. Earlier on today, Lashes and I caught up with Rando to get all the stats ahead of the weekend. But first of all, we started by asking him if he's okay off the back of the Cowboys' heavy defeat to the Roosters.
12: Appreciate the welfare check, boys. Not doing too well, but I guess, we're still in the top 8. Just the Bulldogs probably coming knocking on us, so... Worst case scenario, we only need to win 2 games for the rest of the season, so we're allowed to drop one. Even though the margin wasn't flattering, we were allowed to lose a game.
0: Yeah, it was some loss, that is for sure. Let's look at the rest of the weekend. The Dragons and the Dolphins first up, and geez, I feel like Dragons fans might be able to have a little bit of faith here, perhaps.
12: Absolutely. They've won both home games against the Dolphins, and that's probably about where the hope ends for them. They have lost their last four games in Wollongong by 10 or more points. They've struggled against top eight opponents, losing their last 10 games against them, with eight of those losses.

0: Ando with us on a Friday to get through all the stats for the weekend, and on a Saturday here on Sport Nation is the Saturday session with Daniel McCarty, of course. And around this time, Daniel, I always want to know what's on McCarty's menu when it comes to Friday tucker for the kids, because, geez, you always like to cook up something good.
1: Yeah, and there's no excuse for me not to have performed this evening. I'm stuck at home with an ill one while the other is at Ripper Rugby, but I completely mailed it in. Very underwhelming performance. I went to the fish and chip shop. How dreadful is that? Underwhelming, a bit like New Zealand at the Commonwealth Games as far as reaching medal targets. Shall I say that?
0: Do you reckon?
1: Well, I think their target's 35. They're, what, just over 20? So I'm not sure if they're going to hit that. Well, this time last week we were talking about, are we all that interested in it? I tell you what, 7 days on, I am going to remember for a long time seeing Zoe Hobbs hammer it down from the outside lane. So good. There's nothing like seeing, you know, the greatest colour of them all, the black singlet with the silver fern, charging down the athletics track and cutting the line first in such a marquee event as well. And Guy, you know my love for weightlifting and heavyweight weightlifting. I was lucky enough to call David Letty winning gold on the Gold Coast, and 8 years on, he's done it again. Another Commonwealth Games record. Absolutely awesome.
0: Yeah, that is one of the highlights for me. Like, obviously Zoe Hobbs is probably the greatest thing when it comes to our Commonwealth Games campaign, but David Letty is just such a champion bloke. And Tina, his coach, is one of the all-time greats as well, Tina Ball, and to see her face just light up in her interview as well, I thought that was so bloody cool.
1: Yeah, it was absolutely special. So we'll talk about that. We've got a big netball game tomorrow night. Luckily, we've got a former swimmer firm with us. We'll continue to look at FIFA and this wild attempt, fellas, to sell off, what is it? They're trying to sell the family home while the family is still in the home and the family's sitting down for Christmas lunch, aren't they? I don't know about you gents, but when I see a not-for-profit organisation that has nigh on $7 billion in cash reserves in equity so hurriedly try to sell something, it doesn't pass the smell test.
0: You sound surprised that FIFA's up to something interesting.
1: No, I'm not. Yeah, that's a wild story. Plenty of cricket. Flem to coach England. What is it about New Zealanders and England's desire to sign them up? The Saturday session is, of course, internationally renowned as the morality police, especially on matters of cheating in sport. So we will give the extraordinary Clicky Ponting cheating scandal the respect it deserves. As far as guests, fellas, we're going to go inside the Tasman camp, catch up with their head coach, Jono Phillips. He said it would be a pivotal moment for the province this season. They kick off tonight against North Harbour. You'd expect them to get the chocolates there. And the NRL, can anyone explain what happened last night? Seriously, 80-plus points. The walk of shame should have been the Roosters player who missed the only conversion.
0: Yeah, and a result like that's about the only thing that you can point at as a negative side of their performance. That was crazy, though. I don't know how you're going to explain that, because it was absolutely out of control.
1: Yeah, bonkers. 14 tries, incredible stuff. Wires play Titans tomorrow night. I don't know about you, Guy. Where are you on the panic scale? It's starting to tick upwards for them.
0: Yeah, a little bit, but I'm still in the confident line, I guess, that they can be certainly in the four and push towards the grand final.
1: Right, I need to continue to speak to Lash to get the truth then.
0: Yeah, he'll tell you, don't you worry, when it comes to that team from Penrose.
2: It's a slippery slug.
0: There he goes.
1: Any chance. Isn't it just?
0: Any chance. All right, mate, well, you enjoy that tomorrow. Appreciate you jumping on.
1: Anytime, guys. Take it easy.
0: Good man. Daniel McCarty there. He'll have the Saturday session for you straight after the mail run tomorrow morning from 10 a.m. It is 25 and a half away from 6 o'clock. On the other side of this break, we will find out if a listener is smarter than Kyle Mills for $500 of bonus cash. Millsy and Guy on Sport Nation coming to you live from the Kogan Mobile studio. 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
3: The Warriors have a point to prove after last week's disappointing 12-point loss to the Bulldogs. Now they head to the Gold Coast, looking to bounce back against a Titans side that's found some form with two straight wins. With a blockbuster clash against the top-of-the-table Panthers waiting back home next week, getting the momentum back is more important than ever. We've got you covered with all the action, thanks to our mates at SEN. The Warriors against the Titans. Kick off 5 p.m. tomorrow, live on Sport Nation.
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0: Where it's just gone 21 away from 6. Time now to play what used to be called the gauntlet, kind of still is. Now it's called Are You Smarter Than? And today, are you smarter than Kyle Mills? And with us is Jess, who is playing today. Jess, I understand you're out walking in the rain, so you are committed. And hopefully you can walk away with $500 bonus cash. How are you?
14: Yeah, good, thank you. Cold and wet, but good.
0: You doing God's work, getting out there and pounding the pavement in the wet. I'll hand you over to Lashes, who will take it from here.
15: Certainly will. Thanks, little master.
14: Thank you.
15: What part of the country are you calling from, Jess? Mosgiel, just outside of Dunedin.
16: Oh, my hometown. How good's that? I promise this to the people, this isn't actually a set-up job, but yeah, Mosgiel. Home of the Tyree Eagles. Yes. I used to run those streets.
17: Yeah, but Jess sounds lovely and you're an idiot, so I don't believe it.
16: That's very true, Kyle. But let's not butter her up too much because she's about to take you head on. Jess, what I will do is I'll run you through 10 sporting questions. If you give me the right answer, that's obviously 1 point. If you don't know the answer, I

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13: 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One bloke took 240 ODI wickets. The other played around at Augusta. It's Millsy and Guy on Sport Nation.
14: Yeah, not too long to go of the show for the week. And we just heard Jess put Alofiana Kamparera in the multi for 2+ tries in terms of the Warriors. And I'm led to believe that Finn has some news around the Warriors for us.
15: Yeah, just very quickly, gents. Dimitrik Vijamunga out tomorrow, but Riley Price on the bench, son of Stephen. Could be first father-son Warrior caps ever.
14: Oh, that's pretty cool.
15: Yeah, so he might get a chance off the bench. So just an update there.
14: Very good. Thank you for that, Finn. Look, I'm the double for Lofie is a big call, but he's certainly due, isn't he?
16: Oh, we'll see enterprising play from the Warriors come tomorrow night. They'll have intent. They'll be committed.

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1: 21 or more.
0: Yep.
1: Keep an eye on that.
0: Yep. I'll be watching that as well. Plenty of sport to look forward to this weekend. Thanks, everyone, for tuning in. Enjoy all of that. Good to see you, Millsy. Enjoy your weekend.
1: Yep, you too. Enjoy, yep. Everyone. You too, Lash.
0: Yep, thanks for all your texts, all your correspondence over the week. Yeah, thanks, Lashes. Thanks, Finn. You guys enjoy
1: Finn
0: your
1: Ball.
0: Weeks as well.
1: Monday. Do you want me to
2: see you guys
1: you
2: then?
1: Remind you?
2: Yeah, please do, actually. Might forget.
0: And thanks as well to Kogan Mobile for supporting this show. We will be back on Monday at 3 p.m. Enjoy your weekend.
3: Warriors have a point to prove after last week's disappointing 12-point loss to the Bulldogs. Now they head to the Gold Coast, looking to bounce back against the Titans side that's found some form with two straight wins. With a blockbuster clash against the top-of-the-table Panthers waiting back home next week, getting the momentum back is more important than ever. 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
12: Awards final, and I thought she was okay, all things considered. That was behind Almighty, so this is a good drop back in class. That was a 41-50. This is a 35-40. So it's a quantum drop back. In regards to, I guess, her best pattern, I'm just hoping she can begin quickly. It looks a good position to start from in this 2,000-metre starting point. Find a little bit of cover, and from there she looks hard to beat.
13: And John Dunn does.

0: Portland Fonzie, the local, leads by two. Original Warrior, the New Zealand Cup winners, looking for the Waterloo Cup, and he's stalking the leader. Four lengths, Opawahass on the turn. Portland Fonzie's doing it for Tracy Elisa. Go Fonzie! Happy days for the girls. They go out with a Group 1 win. And are they having a booming season? 229 winners for the season, and they are now Group 1 winners of the Waterloo Cup. What a moment.
1: Oh, just so special. My parents have won it. Now we've won it. Just great. It's a race Lisa and I have always wanted to win, and we've done it.

0: Another great call sitting out the back with a fire going, a beer, and Dave Mygalar cheers up the Dogs, and the Wente Magpie says, Pat, good on you, Pat. Pat, who's on his Pat, listening to us on this Friday afternoon. 0457 736 736 is the way to do that. 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The tries for the Dolphins, the hammer, it has been... They have been rewarded attacking that right-hand side of the Dragons, but we'll talk about that at the halftime break. 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We might dive into a couple of 4 and 20 Pies right now. 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
13: Very, very lucky to begin the show out of Glasgow. Luke Clearbit, how are you, my friend?
14: Hey, good, thanks. How are you?
13: Mate, I'm bloody well. I'd assume you're a lot better than

0: Let's go. Let's get a brand behind it.
1: You're a legend, mate. Well done. Well done.
0: Cheers. Thanks, guys.
2: Laughs, hot takes, and everything in between. 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This is Sport Nation, the Kiwi voice of sport. The Warriors have a point to prove after last week's disappointing 12-point loss to the Bulldogs. Now they head to the Gold Coast, looking to bounce back against a Titans side that's found some form with two straight wins. With a blockbuster clash against the top-of-the-table Panthers waiting back home next week, getting the momentum back is more important than ever. We've got you covered with all the action, thanks to our mates at SEN. The Warriors against the Titans. 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
11: The New Zealand swimming team has wrapped up its Commonwealth Games campaign with a record 10 medals, 2 golds and a silver for Lewis Clairbert, 5 medals in total for Erica Fairweather, a silver for Josh Wilmer and a bronze for Hazel Overhand and the women's 4x200 freestyle team. Let's wrap it up. We'll stick a bow on it as well with 2006 Commonwealth Games gold medalist, former world champion Moss Burmester. How are you, mate?
12: Thank you. It's been very exciting watching the swimming.
11: It's been bloody good, hasn't it? 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
12: It's obviously Erica and Lewis really led the way. And

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12: Cam Mitchell, the boss of Athletics New Zealand, has jumped on the phone. Cam, morning, mate. How are you?
13: Yeah, pretty well after this morning, thank you.
12: I'm surprised you've still got a voice. How special was that? I don't know about you, mate. I was fighting back tears watching that.
13: Oh, it was amazing, wasn't it? What a special moment for New Zealand sport. Yeah, I was a bit worried when I saw her out in lane 7 out there by herself. But I think, you know, Zoe's renowned for starting race as well, but she really held her own and almost accelerated through that middle phase and finished strongly. So, yeah, just an unbelievable day for sport. But to have a sprinting Commonwealth Games gold medalist, you know, a female from Taranaki, is pretty impressive. It's really exceptional.
12: What would it do for New Zealand's recognition on the global stage? She's already got so much respect, Zoe, but for her to do this, in a way, this is a statement performance, right?
13: Oh, look, it's great for Zoe, and hopefully it enables her to get into bigger meets, you know, the Ultimate Championships later the year in September. So I'm sure that performance enables her to probably get close to making the start line for that as well, which is awesome. I think the other great thing for athletics more broadly is, you know, recently we've had a high jumper, we've had middle distance runners, we've had shot putters, you know, we've now got a sprinter. So we're becoming an athletics nation and not just focused on middle distance as we were in the 80s, but a wide range of different events within the sport. We've got the three girls in the pole vault final, the Comm Games, you know, this Saturday morning. So, yeah, the fact that we've got that depth is incredible. And to have a sprinter, you know, winning the 100-metre final, it's just amazing.
14: Cam, thanks for joining us at such short notice on what I'm assuming is a very hectic day for you. Obviously, Zoe is spectacular, and what a performance. Like Chappie just mentioned, we were emotional in the office here watching. It was such a brilliant moment. But also Lauren Bruce getting a silver medal in the hammer throw as well.
13: Yeah, look, I was really delighted delighted for

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0: From the highs and lows to the controversy and reaction, it's your Monday home for sport. 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
7: The All Blacks have got their 44. I guess we start with Adi Savia. The reason given for his late arrival with the squad is he's had a huge workload, as Dave Rennie attested to yesterday in the press conference, which is fair enough. You probably want to make sure that he is rearing to go for those test matches. And there's enough leaders and experience in that squad to cover for your captain. But were you surprised that he'd been given a breather, given the magnitude of this series, that the guy that you've named as captain, and this wouldn't have been a decision they made last week, this has probably been in the planning right from the get-go, surprised that he won't be with the squad on the plane when they depart for the Republic?
8: Yeah, it was probably a little bit of a surprise, if I'm honest, Sumo, but, you know, hearing it and seeing

0: the table Panthers waiting back home next week. Getting the momentum back is more important than ever. We've got you covered with all the action thanks to our mates at SEN. The Warriors against the Titans. 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
2: Our proposal date was the 12th of December, 2013. And our wedding, our what, wedding date?
1: Already wrong.
2: No, 13. Mate, your birthday's the 12th, 13th is
1: May. Birthday's the 14th. Oh, that's
3: it. Oh, well, Jaggy.
4: That's what happens when you have a lot in the space of 2 days. So, come on.
2: Wow.
0: And what about Corey Jane on a couple of key All Blacks outside backs back in September 2021?
5: I like Rico on the left. I just think a bit more time and space with the ball. He just seems to make right decisions out there, and he's dangerous. And I like Will Jordan on the right wing. I just think his ability to score tries, his speed, his skill set is probably better suited out there.
0: So good to know those conversations are still going on.
2: Good.
0: And, that was him about 5 years ago. And maybe could we see a Rico on the left?
2: Hey, good.
0: Over in South Africa.
6: I'd just like to apologise to anyone that started this journey with Israel Dagg all those years ago and had to listen to that slobbery.
3: 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It was great fun.
2: Stop apologising for your past.
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0: Oh, my God. 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With us, we've gone back in time, and there's plenty more where that came from.
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0: I'm sure we might do that again.
2: This is going to be massively embarrassing for the next 3 months. 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Thank you, Robbie.
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2: Why don't we we'll leave those for maybe next year?
0: Yeah, right.
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10: A big talking point is Auckland FC and a brand new coach, Nick Becker, CEO, joins us. Nick, lovely to have you on the show. Good morning, mate.
11: Morning, boys. How you doing?
10: We're doing really well. I'm sure you're feeling pretty happy to have settled on the right candidate for the job. Can you tell us a bit about the new gaffer?
11: Yeah, absolutely. No, we're really happy. And it was to be honest, it's a pretty long and extensive process that we went through. We talked to a lot of people, but Pedro Moreira joins us. He's been in Portugal for the post his stint in Uzbekistan, but the guy's got a great pedigree in European clubs. He comes with a whole bunch of, you know, quite fresh, I guess, global ideas into the A-League, which is really exciting. He's worked at some big clubs. You know, he's worked at FC Porto. He came up through the Portuguese, coached a lot of the youth players there, and a lot of that kind of golden sort of Portuguese generation, as well as has sort of he's worked with. It was also at Shakhtar Donetsk, AS Roma. He's going to come in. He's going to play like we like to play, an exciting, attacking, you know, sort of football on the front foot. We want to score a lot of goals. We want to win a lot of trophies still. So nothing's changed on the winning side, but I think we'll have some new and fresh ideas in there. And the good thing is also, Scotty, is that we've balanced

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1: 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You are utterly mad.
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4: Very, very lucky to begin the show out of Glasgow. Luke Clebert, how are you, my friend?
5: 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How are you?
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9: The New Zealand swimming team has wrapped up its Commonwealth Games campaign with a record 10 medals, 2 golds and a silver for Lewis Clairbert, 5 medals in total for Erica Fairweather, a silver for Josh Wilmer and a bronze for Hazel Overhand and the women's 4x200 freestyle team. Let's wrap it up. We'll stick a bow on it as well with 2006 Commonwealth Games gold medalist, former world champion Moss Burmester. How are you, mate?
10: Thank you. It's been very exciting watching the swimming.
9: It's been bloody good, hasn't it? How would you assess that performance at these games by the New Zealand swimmers?
10: It's obviously Erica and Lewis really led the way. And Josh, you know, they've got multiple medals each, so they are truly world class swimmers, and they were performing, you know, at or slightly better than their what they were capable of. They're on form, so that showed, and they obviously got a massive medal haul between them. It would have been good to see some of the other swimmers there that were, say, most of them are first time.

0: with Kirsty Stanaway talking on TV 3 and Sky, and it's just all those memories come flooding back, and still hugely passionate about the sport and wanting to help those that are, you know, in there doing, chasing the dream, and I still get a buzz out of it and kick from watching these guys and girls and what they're doing and getting inspired by them now. So yeah, it's nice to look back and, you know, have to get the medals out again and look at them, and I quickly polished them up last night before I took them into the studio because they were pretty tarnished, and they just sit in a bag in the top of a cupboard. And to her,
1: every 4 years they get a polish, eh?
0: Oh yeah, sometimes yeah. So,
2: mate, it's always a pleasure. I always really much enjoy chatting with you about swimming and about the bigger issues that face the sport. We don't have time for those today, but I'm sure we will be in touch at some stage about the Moss Burmester. As always, mate, an absolute pleasure. Thanks so much for joining us.
0: Thanks, guys. Anytime.
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0: Arch, and that's a great opportunity for people to get out and watch them live in their communities and neighbourhoods.
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0: Appreciate it. 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
1: Let's change tack a little bit. Super Rugby Opiki went to another level this season. Bigger crowds, engaging styles of play, and a step forward for how the women's game is being run and viewed in this country. So what are the reflections? What's the next step? And are the coaches being listened to with their recommendations? Joining us now out of New Zealand Rugby is the head of women's high performance, Hannah Porter. How are you, mate?
15: I'm very well. How are you guys?
1: We're great, thank you. You've had a couple of days to digest it all now. How would you reflect on the Opiki season?
15: Yeah, look, really pleased with how it's gone. I think it's been a step up from

0: particularly strongly, but much like the Blues, actually, they've had a really similar season to the Blues in regards to a little bit of a slow start, but certainly finishing strong.
1: The on-field product as well, it was, as I say, sensational. People loved it. There's obviously

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13: Well, this morning, Zoe Hobbs clocked a phenomenal time to claim gold in the 100 metres at the Glasgow Commonwealth Games, the first ever Kiwi gold medal in the Commonwealth Games over the 100 metres distance. Tian Welton watched that. He's also been pretty vocal in the last day or two about his situation and not being selected for the Commonwealth Games. We'll talk about that shortly, Tian, but thanks for giving up your time. First of all, let's chat, Zoe. Winning a 100 metre Commonwealth Games gold, how pumped were you for her and how well do you know her? How close have you kind of been around her in training and all that sort of stuff?
14: I'll tell you what, that was absolutely amazing to watch and it damn near brought a tear to my eye. I was still in bed this morning. I was just in bed with a laptop watching the whole thing. And yeah, I mean, that was just fantastic. And I think, to be honest with you, regardless of my situation, I think Zoe said it all in the interview afterwards anyway. If you watch any of the interviews, you know, where she talks about how, I think it was the first thing she said when she got on the mic, about how she was sat down and told she should consider taking up another event because the 100 meters is too deep. And according to her graphs, she'd never make it. But, you know, yet there she was winning a gold medal. So that was pretty awesome. And I don't think there's anything that could possibly be more inspirational for me right now than to hear and see that.
15: Yeah, look, Tian, she went really good time. And it didn't look like ideal conditions either. It was wet. It would have been cold. So there's scope for more improvement on that time front, you think?
14: Absolutely. No, I've had the privilege of getting a bit closer to Zoe in the last few years. And I can attest to the fact that she's not only an amazing athlete, but also just a fantastic character and a great human being. Yeah, absolutely. I mean, what a dream scenario. You know, you win a gold medal, you run a PB that's also a national and an Oceania record. You can't really ask for much more than that. And I'm super proud of her. And I think, you know, that might be the performance of the entire competition for me. I'd struggle to see anything top that.
13: Well, what does winning events, but for her particularly winning a Commonwealth Games gold, what do you think that will do for her in her quest to let's say, make a final or go really well in LA in 2028?
14: Oh, absolutely. I think that sets her on the right path. You know, not only the fact that she's won a major competition and managed to compete that well at a major competition, but to pull a PB out of the bag and to run those times too, that certainly, I think, tracks you towards, you know, Olympic final territory. And you know, we're only two years out from LA. And if she can keep going the way she is, and I know she will because I know she trains really hard and she's got a fantastic team behind her, then I wouldn't be surprised to see her, you know, in the Olympic final. And you know, who's to say? Could we see her win a medal there too? I wouldn't fall off my chair if that happened. I certainly believe in her.
15: Right, Tian, why are you here and not there?
14: Okay. Yeah, I mean, that's the question. And that's unfortunately what I've had to deal with a lot of people asking. And, you know, it's not just people on social media and all this, but sponsors and everyone. And people want to know, you know, what's the story? Why am I here? Why am I not there? Thankfully, I'm not injured. So there is that. You know, I am actually probably in the best form of my life at the moment. I've just come fresh off an amazing season where I've run, you know, multiple national records, performed really well at World Indoor Champs, World Relay Champs, PBs all over the show, absolutely, you know, trending upwards. But unfortunately, we're just dealing with a really tough standards in this country. I think that was something Zoe mentioned as well in one of her post-race interviews today, is that how tough it was to even just get to the Commonwealth Games, and how for some reason for us it was harder to qualify for the Com Games than it was for the Olympics. So yeah, there's a bit of interesting things going on there. Probably all tracks back down to a blanket policy of a bit of, you know, an interesting system that I think just inherently disadvantages you if you're in a deeper event like the 100 meter sprint.
13: So your best of the year, I think, is 10.01. Was that wind assisted? And then you see that only, as you posted on your Instagram account, I think it was, only one of the 73 runners in qualifying at the Commonwealth Games for the 100 metres ran faster than that in a 10 flat. So when you were watching that and you saw that your 10.01, your best of the year, would have put you second in the overall qualifiers, what did that kind of make you think when you're sitting back in New Zealand?
14: Yeah, you know, it's tough. I mean, that 10.01 was wind assisted, but my best legal time this year was 10.10, so 10.10. But it's tough. You can't, you know, directly compare times because the conditions could be different. You know, you can never compare two times if they're not running the same race, and I understand that. But it is tough because I do believe I could have gone over there and been competitive. I think I would have at least made the semifinal. And you never know when you're in a big race like that and you're on the world stage. As Zoe's just proved, you can pull something out of the bag. You can run a PB and you can surprise a few people, but I mean, that's impossible if you're not there, unfortunately. So yeah, it's tough. But like I said, I'm still here to support the team and to support Zoe and to support all my other friends competing there. So, you know, I don't want to sit here and complain. That's absolutely not what I believe in. And I want to make that clear that, you know, nothing I post on my story and nothing that I say is me complaining. I'm just here stating facts. You know, everything that I said, these are facts. The standard was 10 flat. That's what they wanted me to run. That was the A standard. That is a time that would have won every Commonwealth Games for the last 24 years up until today. And that was a time that was, you know, equal with the Olympic standard. And unfortunately, that's what I had to try and produce to go. And, you know, that's tough, especially when we're dealing with winds and we're dealing with tough conditions. You know, they made us run into a headwind three times at national champs. So you have limited opportunities to do that as a 100 meter sprinter. You know, it's not like some of the field events where you get six or seven goes, right goes, whatever it is, every competition. It's tough. But I'm not here to complain. I'm just here to state facts. And, you know, like I said, if any of the facts I share upsets any people or organizations, then they should probably look introspectively as to why that is.
15: So what's the reasoning, one, for making it so tough and because you're saying it's easier to get into the Olympics. And is there comms with you post this?

0: future generations as well, you know, the next sprinters to come through. And again, I think of Zoe's comment. She was sat down and told to do another event. They told her they didn't believe she was going to make it. Yet there she is. And, I, you know, the graphs she mentions as well, I've seen those same graphs and they've told me those same things. And I just don't, you know, I hope the future generation doesn't have to deal with that, because it's not fair. It's dehumanizing. You know, you can't turn a whole human being into a graph. Well, I'm just getting another call. I'm just going to ignore that for now. but yeah, you can't turn an athlete into a graph. It doesn't work like that. You know, that outlier, that slow time on my graph bringing down my average, you know, there's an enormous amount of complexity and emotion that could be behind something like that. You know, maybe I was slightly injured. Maybe I was running into a headwind. Maybe that was the week I lost my job or had my heart broken. You know, there's all these sort of things that go into our performances, and to turn us into a bunch of numbers, really, I think is not fair. But yeah, it's, to be honest with you, actually, unfortunately, things are probably the worst they've ever been right now. At least for me, in terms of where I am in the system, I don't even have access to facilities, mate. Like, I can't even, I'm not even in the high performance gym. So, I'm trying my best to make things work, as an unfunded and unsupported athlete. But it is tough, you know, having to work part time and balance things out, and not having physio or nutrition or any of this sort of stuff is really hard, because all the people who are ranked above me obviously do have that. And so just because it's hard doesn't mean it's impossible. And I think Zoe's proved that, but just because they don't believe you're going to get there doesn't mean you won't get there. So, you know, I'm not going to stop. And even if I run into some bureaucratic barriers or whatever they might be, that's not going to stop me. I still have my eyes set on being that first Kiwi under the 10-second barrier, and that will still be me regardless of what it takes to get there.
1: All right, Tian, what's next for you?
0: Next to me, well, we're just training as hard as we can right now. Well, we have been, at least up until recently when I lost access to the gym, which is a bit of an issue, but we're working on that and some alternatives and stuff. Yeah, for me, it's just doing everything I possibly can, really, in terms of training, recovery, and whatever's within my control. Anything that's in my control, I can promise you I'm doing it. I have ambitious goals, and I'm probably more inspired now than ever to get to them, thanks to someone like Zoe. Yeah, next for me, you'll probably only see me run again sometime towards the end of the year at some of the sort of earlier local meets. And then, of course, we've got our domestic season sort of from Jan through to March. I'd love to be in Europe right now doing the European circuit. Unfortunately, I just genuinely couldn't afford it. It's incredibly expensive to do that. So we decided to pull the plug early on the season and come home and just train up. Unfortunately, that's was not as easy as we thought either at the moment, but we'll make it work.
2: I'm sure you will, mate. Thank you so much for giving up some of your time to us and just explaining everything from your point of view. Best of luck moving forward and getting things your way, mate. Very much appreciate your time. Thank you.
1: Thanks, Tian.
0: Absolutely, mate. No worries. Thanks for the opportunity to come on here and talk.
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4: 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And I know that has shifted in the professional era, where you've got guys now moving around provinces, which never used to happen. But even so.
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1: The Warriors have a point to prove after last week's disappointing 12-point loss to the Bulldogs. Now they head to the Gold Coast, looking to bounce back against a Titans side that's found some form with two straight wins. With a blockbuster clash against the top-of-the-table Panthers waiting back home next week, getting the momentum back is more important than ever. We've got you covered with all the action, thanks to our mates at SEN. The Warriors against the Titans. Kick off 5 p.m. today. 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
7: Brilliant. Now to go inside the camp of the Melbourne Storm and chat to their superstar halfback and Kiwis halfback. His name is, of course, Jerome Hughes. Jerome, really appreciate your time, mate. Welcome to the show. First question I have for you, the Purple Pride, the Melbourne Storm, find themselves, you know, in somewhat foreign territory this season. I think every game from here on in is a must-win game. What's the feeling like there in Melbourne at the moment in regards to the 26th season?
8: Yeah, hey boys, thanks for having me on the show today. Really appreciate it. It's been a tough season for us. I think it's been unfamiliar territory for some of us boys. But we're still confident in making a push towards the finals. And I think if you look at it, not sugarcoating it, we've got to win every game. So, we're just looking at it week by week, don't want to look too far ahead, but just putting our best foot forward and preparing as well as we can for each game. So, the boys still up and about and confident. And, hopefully we can get the job done this weekend.
9: Jerome, this weekend you meet a team in the Doggies who potentially played their best game last week against the Warriors. So how does the build-up go up this week in preparing for a team that's in really good form?
8: Yeah, they played really well in last week against a good Warriors team, and I think their defense was really highlighted in that game. They really got back to the way they they know they can defend, and held out the Warriors pretty well. So I think it's for us just not looking at them too much, look at a few of their places that we think we can do well on, and but I think for us, we're just preparing the best we can and taking our strengths into the game. And I think if we can do that, it gives us a good chance of winning the game.
7: I think the Melbourne Storm started off with a couple of wins at the start of the season, Jerome, and then they went through a little bit of a bad patch. And everyone was kind of just waiting for things to click back into gear and you just explode back into form and go on a real run of wins. You've obviously picked up a few wins there, but it doesn't feel like you've ever really played consistently your best footy as a unit compared to what we're so used to when it comes from the Storm. Can you kind of put your finger as to why? Obviously, injuries play a part, but is 2026 in the modern day game?

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10: Storm halfback and Kiwis halfback Jerome Hughes with us. Jerome, speaking of the Kiwis, I know you said your full focus is with the Storm, and rightly so, but do you find yourself sometimes seeing some NRL over the weekend outside of your games or opposition that you come up against and get a little bit excited by the prospect of what this Kiwi side may look like? Because there's a fair bit of excitement across the Tasman as just how good we could go at this Rugby League World Cup due to the amount of talent that we've got floating around at the moment.
11: Yeah, it's I'll be lying if I said I haven't been, thinking about it or having the World Cup in the back of my mind, and I've probably had it there since the last World Cup, just having that hunger of wanting to do something special for our country. And it's coming upon us really quickly. So I don't watch too much footy, but I've seen, possible lineups that we could have for the end of the year or squads, and it's really exciting. And hopefully Stacey picks me, but if I'm in the squad, there's a lot of confidence around the special things we can do in that Kiwi jersey. And there's a lot of depth too, which is really handy. You know, no one's guaranteed a spot, and you got to be playing well and earning that black jersey, and rightfully so.
10: It was sad news for us Kiwis fans to see your likely halves partner and Dylan Brown go down with the season-ending ACL the other week, and opens up a spot of which there is plenty of options. Of course, Caelan Ponga, there's plenty of talk about him potentially moving to six as well. Do you have any thoughts as to who you wouldn't mind pairing up with when it comes to the halves? Because, as I say, there's plenty of talent.

0: man, and enjoy your union. Geordie tells me that he picks up a lot of little wee nuances in the game of rugby league and stuff that he looks to bring into his game in union. Do you ever sit there and sort of watch the game of rugby union and think, okay, maybe I could add that into my game? Do you know what I'm trying to say there?
1: Yeah, for sure. I know what Geordie's like, and you know, we spent a bit of time together when he was here, and you know, always message here and here about different stuff. So I definitely look at, when he was over here, I was asking different questions about, you know, what they do and how rugby union players prepare, and I try to do that with AFL as well. I try to find different things that I can, I guess, help my game, whether that's you know, on the field or off the field. So always trying to learn new things and try implement into my game. If it doesn't work, it doesn't work, but I think that's a good thing. And I know Geordie does as well. He you know, keeps trying to find ways to get better. So yeah, I definitely try to do that, and it's good to know, you know, different people from different sport to, I guess, lean on for those times as well.
0: Definitely as well, Jerome Hughes. Babe, we really appreciate you taking some time this afternoon to join the show and talk a little bit of footy. All the best to you and the Storm for the rest of the season, and of course the Kiwis going forward to the World Cup, mate. Go well.
1: All good. Thanks, guys. Thanks for having me. Really appreciate it.
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0: Out of what is thrown at Zoe Hobbs in and around the globe, she's going to be competitive. Now, I think this was going to do so much for her, and more's on the horizon for young Zoe Hobbs, who's been chomping away for a wee while now.
1: And, you know, again, what does it say about those who write these events off, who look down their nose at the Commonwealth Games and say, it doesn't mean anything, it's not a World Champs, it's not an Olympic Games. You know, for Zoe Hobbs, that is the singular highlight of her athletic life.
0: She's a gold medal, Comm Games, 100-meter sprint winner. The only person in New Zealand who could say that.
2: From supercars to the EPL, NRL and the cricket, we've got all the live sport you love right here on Sport Nation. Your trusted home of sport in New Zealand. The Warriors have a point to prove after last week's disappointing 12-point loss to the Bulldogs. Now they head to the Gold Coast looking to bounce back against a Titans side that's found some form with two straight wins. With a blockbuster clash against the top of the table Panthers waiting back home next week, getting the momentum back is more important than ever. We've got you covered with all the action thanks to our mates at SEN. The Warriors against the Titans. Kick off 5 p.m. today live on Sport Nation.
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0: interview was August 2021. I think I might have figured out where Baz got his ideas.
1: England have to decide what they stand for. How do they want to play the game? And under Joe's leadership, it's all a bit too conservative for my liking. I think that's just in their batting order and the way they pick their team. I was very surprised they got rid of Zach Crawley. I think, yeah, he hasn't got the runs that he probably would like. But to leave him out and play Sibley and Burns with their techniques at the top of the order, I just don't see, how you could drop Zach Crawley and leave Sibley and Burns in. I just don't see that. So for me, Zach Crawley should be opening the batting for England. He puts pressure on the bowler.
2: Wow. That is straight out of the time machine.
0: Yeah.
3: That was the greatest.
4: It was Shane Ball.
2: It was Shane Ball.
0: Yep. And now, good to know a few things haven't changed. And this is when Daisy Dag came onto the show and quizzed Izzy on a couple of important things.
5: Our proposal date and our wedding date.
6: Our proposal date was the 12th of December, 2013. And our wedding, our what, wedding day?
5: Already wrong.
6: Is it? No, 13. Mate, your birthday's the 12th, 13th is Matt.
5: My birthday's the 14th.
6: Oh, that's it.
4: Jaggy.
3: That's what happens when you have a lot in the space of 2 days. So, come on.
6: Wow.
0: Oh, wow. Oh, wow. And what about Corey Jane on a couple of key All Blacks outside backs back in September 2021?
7: I like Rico on the left. I just think a bit more time and space with the ball. He just seems to make right decisions out there, and he's dangerous. And I like Will Jordan on the right wing. I just think his ability to score tries, his speed, his skill set is probably better suited out there.
0: So good to know those conversations are still going on.
6: Good.
0: And, yeah, that was him about 5 years ago. And maybe could we see a Rico on the left?
6: Hey, could.
0: Over in South Africa.
3: I'd just like to apologise to anyone that started this journey with Israel Dagg all those years ago and had to listen to that slobbery.
4: It was fun. I loved it. Great fun.
6: Stop apologising for your past.
3: No. I was listening to that. I've come a long way, trust me. I've come a long way. Oh, my goodness.
0: Well, there you go. We've gone back in time, and there's plenty more where that came from.
6: Oh, my gosh. So, great segment.
0: I'm sure we might do that again.
6: This is going to be massively embarrassing for the next 3 months. So I can see that. Thank you, Robbie.
0: There's some Scotty clips coming as well.
6: You don't have to show those.
0: Yeah, okay.
3: Thank goodness.
6: We'll leave those for maybe next year.
0: Yeah, right.
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0: Well, of course, it's go full out and appoint someone you haven't done before. I think you've got to respect the county game, which has been a big topic over there. I think yes. A lot of guys feel no matter how many runs they score, how many wickets they take, they're just not going to get a look in. I think that's where the first thing comes down. It starts from the grassroots up, where if you have the respect from England cricket and the players and stuff around it, you know, then I think the rest follows and makes a guy like Joe Root's job a hell of a lot easier. I don't think then you have to try and kill fires and flames, or, you know, try and explain every, I guess, situation and scenario that you do. Have to try and explain it. So, yeah, I think, you know, like I said, Flynn is one of those guys, as soon as he walks in a room, he's well-respected and everyone knows, you know, the calibre of the guy. So I think he's a good guy for it. But, yeah, like you mentioned, the leadership is where it's important. You need to get that leadership, and it's not just your captain, it's the senior players and people around it, which England has now not really got a lot of. There's not really a lot of senior players. The players have been around. These guys actually haven't played that much county cricket, so they're learning on the international stage. So you need to get a core player, a core group of players that's going to drive, you know, the, I guess, not just the team culture what you want, but the bigger picture that you want to achieve. They've got to drive it with you.
1: Oh, well, you know, the English media and cricket fans, Wags, I'm sure they'll give them a really big, long grace period with that. But when a coach goes, when the captain goes, and they were so ingrained into the style of what the England cricket team was playing, when it's a reset like this, the players who have kind of been there throughout, is it hard for them to go, right, I need to understand what we're doing now? Is it an easy situation to play in where you go, right, we've got the new tactics, we can go with it? How much adjustment will be needed?
0: Well, it's only been, what, 4 or so odd years, but, you know, you got to look at it and go, you know, sometimes when you had a coach for 7, probably 8 years, sort of the likes we had with Mike Hess and Gary Stead, then it's a bit of adapting that first little period. It's sort of quite a big change that you're trying to get used to and get on the same page again and find your feet. But when it's been so quick and there's been so much going on, I think a reset is just finding your feet quickly and then, I guess, buying into the bigger picture. I don't think it's too much. I think, like I said, good luck. It's a hell of a job to go into. I think, you know, there's so much talk around there, and the English media, I think, the whole decision is driven by the media pretty much. And as soon as they, you know, don't get their way or their say, they get someone fired and pushed out. It's pretty easy and brutal over there. But in hindsight, you look at what Brendan created, what he did. He did create something where English cricket and their test team was dying completely. They didn't really play any good cricket and then sort of had some success. But I think the onus comes down always in the players. It's easy to blame the coach. But as a playing group, you've got to drive, you know, I guess, the culture and what you're trying to achieve as a team, and also respect what the coach has given you. And I mean, you know, Baz is a pretty relaxed guy. He loves the social, you know, ness of it and enjoying a bit of golf and a drink to have that, I guess, team camaraderie and a team gelling together. But when you abuse the system, it's ultimately up to the players. I mean, Baz isn't sitting 12 o'clock in the evening in a pub in London. I mean, I think, you know, the Black Caps enjoy having a beer and having, you know, celebrate a test win, but no one goes out after midnight in, I guess, one of the biggest cities in the world. You're asking for trouble. And, and those decisions come from your leadership group and it comes from the players within. So, you know, no matter what the coach does, I think sometimes you give a little string and it gets abused by players. You sort of need to point the finger back at yourself and find a way. So there's something else, I think, in that group that's going on at the moment. And that's going to be the toughest thing, I guess, to try and sort, I guess, and have, I guess, the same, I guess, success out of what actually consistent success out of it.
2: 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Hey, Wags, thanks so much, mate. 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Have a great day today. Thanks, Matt.
0: Thanks, guys. Everyone.
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2: A big talking point is Auckland FC and a brand new coach, Nick Becker, CEO, joins us. Nick, lovely to have you on the show. Good morning, mate.
18: Morning, boys. How you doing?
2: We're doing really well. I'm sure you're feeling pretty happy to have settled on the right candidate for the job. Can you tell us a bit about the new gaffer?
18: Yeah, absolutely. No, we're really happy. And it was to be honest, it's a pretty long and extensive process that we went through. We talked to a lot of people, but Pedro Moreira joins us. He's been in Portugal for the post his stint in Uzbekistan, but the guy's got a great pedigree in European clubs. He comes with a whole bunch of, you know, quite fresh, global ideas into the A-League, which is really exciting. He's worked at some big clubs. You know, he's worked at FC Porto. He came up through the Portuguese, coached a lot of the youth players there, and a lot of that kind of golden sort of Portuguese generation, as well as sort of he's worked with. It was also at Shakhtar Donetsk, AS Roma. He's going to come in. He's going to play like we like to play, an exciting, attacking, you know, sort of football on the front foot. We want to score a lot of goals. We want to win a lot of trophies still. So nothing's changed on the winning side, but I think we'll have some new and fresh ideas in there. And the good thing is also, Scott, is that we've balanced him with a bit of local knowledge. So Luke Cassidy, who was our OFC coach,

0: side that's found some form with two straight wins. With a blockbuster clash against the top of the table Panthers waiting back home next week, getting the momentum back is more important than ever. We've got you covered with all the action, thanks to our mates at SEN. The Warriors against the Titans. Kick off 5 p.m. today, live on Sport Nation.
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4: 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Yeah!

0: it's been known to be the hardest event to train for. You know, obviously you have to do all four strokes, you have to be an aerobic animal, you have to train far more than anyone else for any other event.
1: Talk it up.
0: So I think I'm just stupid, to be honest. But yeah, it's a pretty cool event to be a part of. You know, it's Michael Phelps's bread and butter. So I think, you know, I grew up watching that guy, and I'm just happy that I can, I guess, maybe not, I'm not swimming as fast as what he did, but to be in an event that he used to swim and to be actually, you know, half decent in it is pretty cool.
2: Well, are you looking to replicate Michael Phelps at LA and his old stomping ground?
0: I don't think that is possible whatsoever.
2: I'm in just the IM.
0: Yeah.
2: I'm not expecting 8 gold medals from you, Lou.
0: Nah. I think that would be the dream, you know. If that's possible, you know, I would retire then and be walk away a happy man. And that's why I'm probably still going. You know, I still haven't felt like I've reached my goals. You know, maybe if I'd got a medal in the Tokyo Olympics, I wouldn't be here today. So I'm in somewhat happy that I'm still swimming and I'm still on this journey. Whether I get a medal in 2 years' time, you know, that it might happen, it might not happen, but I bloody hell will die trying.
1: Yeah, and you are trying, mate. And I know that your turns have been a big focus for you. That training under fatigue has been something you've spent a lot of time doing. How much have those come into the way that you have competed over the last few days?
0: Yeah, I mean, we've been able to analyze them a lot, and they're pretty similar to how they've been tracking all year. You know, they have been getting better, still far behind the rest of the world, but my over top of the water speed swimming is great. So yeah, look, so much to work on moving into the next few years. I'm also not getting any younger every year, so it's like a race against the body clock, but I still feel like I'm 18, so that's not a problem.
1: No, I've heard you say that a few times over the last few days. This whole retirement chat needs to stop, thank you, mate, because that actually makes me, as someone that's covered you your entire career, that makes me feel too old. How much does it reaffirm this move to Australia, though, mate? I'm sure you already felt really positive about it, and when we caught up about a month ago, you felt real good about it. But to now be seeing these tangible results with 2 gold medals and a silver.
0: Yeah, it definitely, I definitely think it helps get along over the line through, you know, all the people that have support me. And it gives me confidence knowing that, you know, the people that are behind me, you know, on my team, are happy for me with the move, you know. And obviously the swimming hasn't lied. My freestyle has gotten significantly better this year, which is massive. You know, my freestyle was already one of my strengths, but for some reason it's gotten even stronger. So it's been great. And Melbourne's been awesome. You know, I wish I could do it back home in New Zealand, but yeah, there's just like the reality is of the situation. So I'm happy that I'm just across the ditch. I don't have to go too far, so I can come home, you know, often.
1: I know what you're like. You'll sit and celebrate for a bit, but you got Pan Pacs in a couple of weeks' time, and you'll already be looking at the rest of the world and comparing yourself to the rest of the world. And, you know, as many times as you can say comparison's the thief of joy, you want to win an Olympic medal. Where do you feel those opportunities and those improvements are as we look ahead to LA 28?
0: Yeah, look, I think, well, particularly in terms of my improvements and my specific event, the front half probably needs to be faster, and to be able to back it up with the same come home, like back end speed would be amazing. And I think I just need to learn to trust myself. I've had so much sodium bicarbonate the last 3 days, so I feel ill every single day. But you know, there's those little things that we've been adding into what I've been doing, and I think they're slowly starting to work. Yeah,
1: mate, I know it's late over there, so thanks so much for staying up for us. Congratulations once again. Heck of an enjoyable watch over the last few days, and I know you don't have much rest before Pan Pac, so go get them.
2: Come back, Claire, but that's the ad campaign. Let's do it.
0: Let's go. Let's get a brand behind it.
2: Thanks, you're a brother. Legend, mate. Well done. It. Well done.
0: Cheers. Thanks, guys.
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1: New Zealand swimming team has wrapped up its Commonwealth Games campaign with a record 10 medals, 2 golds and a silver for Lewis Clairbert, 5 medals in total for Erica Fairweather, a silver for Josh Wilmer and a bronze for Hazel Overhand and the women's 4x200 freestyle team. Let's wrap it up. We'll stick a bow on it as well with 2006 Commonwealth Games gold medalist, former world champion Moss Burmester. How are you, mate?
13: Thank you. It's been very exciting watching the swimming.
1: It's been bloody good, hasn't it? How would you assess that performance at these games by the New Zealand swimmers?
13: It's obviously Erica and Lewis really led the way. And Josh, you know, they've got multiple medals each, so they, you know, they are truly world class swimmers, and they were performing, you know, at or slightly better than their what they were capable of. You know, they were on form, so that showed, and they obviously got a massive medal haul between them. It would have been good to see some of the other swimmers there that were, say, most of them are first timers.

0: be in touch at some stage about the Moss Burmester. As always, mate, an absolute pleasure. Thanks so much for joining us.
1: Thanks, guys. Anytime.
2: The Warriors have a point to prove after last week's disappointing 12-point loss to the Bulldogs. Now they head to the Gold Coast, looking to bounce back against the Titans side that's found some form with two straight wins. With a blockbuster clash against the top-of-the-table Panthers waiting back home next week, getting the momentum back is more important than ever. We've got you covered with all the action, thanks to our mates at SEN. The Warriors against the Titans. Kick off 5 p.m. today, live on Sport Nation.
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0: Cam Mitchell, the boss of Athletics New Zealand, has jumped on the phone. Cam, morning, mate. How are you?
14: Yeah, pretty well after this morning, thank you.
0: I'm surprised you've still got a voice. How special was that? I don't know about you, mate. I was fighting back tears watching that.
14: Oh, it was amazing, wasn't it? What a special moment for New Zealand sport. Yeah, I was a bit worried when I saw her out in lane 7 out there by herself, but I think, you know, Zoe's renowned for starting race as well, but she really held her own and almost accelerated through that middle phase and finished strongly. So, yeah, just an unbelievable day for sport. But to have a sprinting Commonwealth Games gold medalist, you know, a female from Taranaki, is pretty impressive.

0: quite a high turnover within Super Rugby over 50. I think that will start to even itself out as well, so we won't have a whole lot of new players come into the competition each year. But yeah, I think just an evolution of where the game's going.
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10: But another Ryan joins us now. His name is Ryan Martin. He's the head coach of the Northland rugby team. Great to have you on, Ryan, ahead of the Taniwha season. How has everything been building towards the opener against Manawatū on Sunday? Has pre-season gone to plan for you?
11: Yes. No, thanks for having me on. No, it's been going really good. We actually had a day out surfing today at Sandy Bay to build a bit of team connection, and we're in some beautiful conditions.

0: just lastly, and back to the start of the interview, do you have any hidden Kelly Slaters in the Northland Taniwha team?
1: I think I got the award for wave of the day, if I'm to be honest.
0: Well, how big was it? Come on, was
1: Alan
0: it a barrel?
1: Craig. No, Alan Craig's very good. You know, at 125 kg, the big lock. He's got a big longboard, and he caught a couple of good ones. But yeah, I think I took wave of the day.
0: Outstanding. Oh, well, mate, that has been one of the great chats. Really thoroughly enjoyed it. Mm. Hopefully you guys continue to go well in the NPC, and I think we'll have to get you on again. Thoroughly enjoyed your time. Thank you so much for it.
1: Awesome. Thanks for having me on.
2: Yep. Go well, Ryan. Good man.
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4: The Warriors have a point to prove after last week's disappointing 12-point loss to the Bulldogs. Now they head to the Gold Coast, looking to bounce back against a Titans side that's found some form with 2 straight wins. With a blockbuster clash against the top-of-the-table Panthers waiting back home next week, getting the momentum back is more important than ever. We've got you covered with all the action, thanks to our mates at SEN. The Warriors against the Titans. 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

0: athletes who have a similar story to yourself?
1: Oh, yeah, there's heaps. I mean, if you look at any of the sprints, really, there's a few that come to mind. Tommy Tapuni, who ran a national 200-meter record this year, fastest 200-meter ever run by a New Zealander. I think it was 2035. That would have certainly been a fairly competitive time over at Comm Games. Lex River-Lewis, our national record holder in the 400 meters. I think he could have been very competitive over there. And my flatmate, my housemate and good friend, Shay Veach, you know, he's sat next to me and watched this morning, and Shay's actually got a standard too. He's got a B standard. He jumped 804 meters. He's our national long jump champion, and they didn't send him either. So there's quite a few of us who are sitting here watching at home feeling like, you know, if we were over there, we absolutely could have been competitive. And I'm not going to get, you know, I'm not going to go out here and say, oh, you know, because I've run 10-10, if you put me in that final, that means I would have placed fourth or fifth or whatever that equates to, because you can't really do that. But I will absolutely say there's a lot of Kiwis. There's a lot more Kiwis, I think, than the general public realizes that could be very competitive at a meet like that if they were just allowed to go, if they were just sent and if they were there.
0: Do you have any hope that they will budge, that being Athletics New Zealand, that they will move on this sort of criteria? And now that you haven't had the opportunity to go to the Commonwealth Games, how does that set you up for a potential tilt at the Olympics as well? Do you feel like you're a step behind where you ideally would like to be because you haven't been able to compete on that sort of stage?
1: Yeah, that's a tough question. I mean, I certainly hope things will change. And you know, it's not just that it's about me and it's about that I want it to change for me so I can go to the Olympics or whatever it is, but I think of the future generations as well, you know. The next sprint is to come through. And again, I think of Zoe's comment. She was sat down and told to do another event. They told her they didn't believe she

0: deal with that because it's not fair. It's dehumanizing. You know, you can't turn a whole human being into a graph. Well, I'm just getting another call. I'm just going to ignore that for now. but yeah, you can't turn an athlete into a graph. It doesn't work like that. You know, that outlier, that slow time on my graph, bringing down my average. You know, there's an enormous amount of complexity and emotion that could be behind something like that. You know, maybe I was slightly injured. Maybe I was running into a headwind. Maybe that was the week I lost my job or had my heart broken. You know, there's all these sort of things that go into our performances, and to turn us into a bunch of numbers, really, I think is not fair. But yeah, it's, to be honest with you, actually, unfortunately, things are probably the worst they've ever been right now. At least for me, in terms of where I am in the system, I don't even have access to facilities, mate. Like I'm not even in the high performance gym. So, I'm trying my best to make things work, as an unfunded and unsupported athlete. But it is tough, you know, having to work part time and balance things out and not having physio or nutrition or any of this sort of stuff. It is really hard because all the people who are ranked above me obviously do have that. And so just because it's hard doesn't mean it's impossible. And I think Zoe's proved that, but just because I don't believe you're going to get there doesn't mean you won't get there. So, you know, I'm not going to stop. And even if I run into some bureaucratic barriers or whatever they might be, that's not going to stop me. I still have my eyes set on being that first Kiwi under the 10-second barrier. And that will still be me regardless of what it takes to get there.
1: All right, Tian, what's next for you?
0: Next to me, well, we're just training as hard as we can right now. Well, we have been, at least up until recently when I lost access to the gym, which is a bit of an issue, but we're working on that and some alternatives and stuff. Yeah, for me, it's just doing everything I possibly can, really, in terms of training, recovery, and whatever's within my control. Anything that's in my control, I can promise you I'm doing it. I have ambitious goals, and I'm probably more inspired now than ever to get to them, thanks to someone like Zoe. Yeah, next for me, you'll probably only see me run again sometime towards the end of the year at some of the sort of earlier local meets. And then, of course, we've got our domestic season sort of from Jan through to March. I'd love to be in Europe right now doing the European circuit. Unfortunately, I just genuinely couldn't afford it. It's incredibly expensive to do that. So we decided to pull the plug early on the season and come home and just train up. Unfortunately, that's was not as easy as we thought either at the moment, but we'll make it work.
2: I'm sure you will, mate. Thank you so much for giving up some of your time to us and just explaining everything from your point of view. Best of luck moving forward and getting things your way, mate. Very much appreciate your time. Thank you.
1: Thanks, Tian.
0: Absolutely, mate. No worries. Thanks for the opportunity to come on here and talk.
3: The Warriors hit the front.
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3: What? 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
3: So the temperature stays even throughout the fridge.
2: Now you're getting it.
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0: again. Like it almost seems as though a couple of six agains go against you, or you give away a couple of penalties, or don't complete a set through a drop ball or whatever. Things can really compound, and you struggle to, I guess any team struggles to get momentum back in their way nowadays in the modern NRL. Do you think the game's almost, how would you put it, like too heavily skewed on potential referee decisions, giving away six agains and penalties, and it's tough to wrestle back momentum? Have we gone too far that way, do you think?
1: Yeah, personally, I think so. I think definitely at the beginning of the year when all the six agains come in, like, you know, it's not the reason why we were losing, but I felt like there was some calls that were getting called one set for a six again, and then the next thing, you know, the same thing would happen and it wouldn't get called. So it was sort of, we were looking at it like, oh, what do? We don't know, really know what's going to get called a six again and what's not going to. So, but I think that's the part where you got to just adjust to the rest calls. And I think at the time, we were probably looking at the best way to swing that momentum, as you said. I think the best teams were being able to not have momentum, but then switch it into their favour. And then I think that was the best teams that were winning around that time. And to be fair, since Origin, I feel like they've sort of gone away from the six agains now, which is bringing a bit closer games. And I feel like the quality of games have been a bit better. So personally, I think the way they're reffing it now is, you know, a bit better than it was reffed earlier in the year.
2: Jerome, normally out on the park, when you look left and you look right, you see some star players in Grant and Munster. That's not the case this weekend. So does that change your role and responsibilities at all?
1: Yeah, I don't think it changes too much for myself. I think in previous years, when missing those boys, if it was through injury or Origin, I probably put too much on my shoulders and thought I needed to, I guess, run the whole team. But I feel like that just took away from my strengths, and I was worried about everyone else rather than myself. So I sort of just bring it back, kept it simple for myself, not changing too much. Obviously, I'm going to need to be a bit more vocal than normal, but I just try to bring the other boys who do step into those positions, just bring them along and give them confidence to bring their game and back themselves as well. So, it doesn't change too much for myself, just giving the confidence to the boys that do fill those roles.
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4: The Warriors have a point to prove after last week's disappointing 12-point loss to the Bulldogs. Now they head to the Gold Coast, looking to bounce back against a Titans side that's found some form with two straight wins. With a blockbuster clash against the top-of-the-table Panthers waiting back home next week, getting the momentum back is more important than ever. We've got you covered with all the action, thanks to our mates at SEN. The Warriors against the Titans. 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
6: It takes something special to go.

0: long time now. Look, there's Perth coming in, there's PNG coming in, and then the 20th team, wherever that may be. But it seems as though almost at the moment, like, teams get a couple of key injuries and all of a sudden, you know, they struggle to win footy matches. Do you think there's a depth issue potentially evolving in the NRL in the short term with the fact that, you know, there's three more teams potentially to be added? Does that concern you at all with the quality of competition and quality of games with these extra teams coming in?
1: I think at the moment there probably is, but I think the more, like for us, for example, we've had a lot of young guys debut this year due to injuries, and our depth's been tested, but they've come a long way as well. So I think with at the beginning, at the start of these new teams, it's a bit tough finding depth. But I think when you give these you know, less experienced guys more experience, they're going to be better for it and might find you know, some really good players come out of it. So it's probably happening a bit too quick for me, the amount of teams that are coming in. I think they're talking about adding a third team in 2030 it is. So it is happening pretty quick. I think the squads and the teams at the moment need a bit of time to build themselves up. But yeah, at the moment it's probably a bit of a depth issue. But I think with the right coaching and getting more experience, I think we'll be able to find some more NRL quality players for sure.
0: For sure. And Jerome, just lastly, mate, a question I'm interested to get your thoughts on. A friend of our show is Geordie Barrett, All Blacks second 5'8". I know he spent a lot of time or a few instances with the Melbourne Storm training and learning off you guys and Craig and what have you. And I know you're a Hurricanes man and enjoy your union. Geordie tells me that he picks up a lot of little wee nuances in the game of rugby league and stuff that he looks to bring into his game in union. Do you ever sit there and sort of watch the game of rugby union and think, okay, maybe I could add that into my game? Do you know what I'm trying to say there?
1: Yeah, for sure. I know what Geordie's like, and, you know, we spent a bit of time together when he was here, and, you know, always message here and here about different stuff. So, I definitely look at when he was over here, I was asking different questions about, you know, what they do and how rugby union players prepare. And I try to do that with AFL as well. I try to find different things that I can, I guess, help my game, whether that's, you know, on the field or off the field. So always trying to learn new things and try to implement into my game. If it doesn't work, it doesn't work. But I think that's a good thing. And I know Geordie does as well. He you know, keeps trying to find ways to get better. So, I definitely try to do that. And it's good to know, you know, different people from different sports to, I guess, lean on for those times as well.
0: Definitely as well, Jerome Hughes. Mate, we really appreciate you taking some time this afternoon to join the show and talk a little bit of footy. All the best to you and the Storm for the rest of the season. And, of course, the Kiwis going forward to the World Cup, mate. Go well.
1: All good. Thanks, guys. Thanks for having me. Really appreciate it.
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4: The best of the run home with Joel and Fletch, and we are talking about serious admin here, the great David Gallop. 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
5: Thanks for having me on, boys.
6: Well, you are our most important guest we've ever had. I don't like, when you look at your the history, did we get this off LinkedIn, by the way? off LinkedIn? So CEO of the NRL for 10 years, or 12 years actually, CEO and General Secretary of Football Federation Australia, FFA, currently working as Director at Tabcorp, Chairman of Step One Clothing and Chairman of Venues New South Wales. And I understand you've just been renewed as Chairman of Venues New South Wales, is that correct?
5: Yeah, I really enjoy that role. Get to go to lots of sport, lots of music.
6: Yeah.
5: The venue network's working really well, so yeah, that's a good one.
7: Mm. Brian, it's a good resume, no doubt about that, which you've shared. But primarily, from our point of view, the 10 years at the helm of the National Rugby League, 2002 to 2012, the CEO. Can I ask you this, David? Like, when you're the CEO of such a business, such as the NRL, when you wake up in the morning, what's the very first metric or thing you're looking for?
5: We're hoping that there's not lots of calls, because if there's lots of calls, there's probably been drama.

0: foundation stones of why the game's going so well at the moment.
1: Well, when you said enforcing Super League, salary cap, what was going on before 2002?
0: I mean, you always heard stuff that, you know, there wasn't a really tight enforcement going on. The first one that happened in my time was pretty early in my period. In 2002, the Bulldogs.

0: 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Getting the momentum back is more important than ever. We've got you covered with all the action, thanks to our mates at SEN. The Warriors against the Titans. 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
12: Home with Joel and Fletch, part two with David Gallop.
13: Just speaking about the girls, so in your tenure, was there talk of getting an NRLW around? Like, was it a 10-year plan?
14: Yeah, I don't think it was. I don't think we expected it to be what it is now.
13: Gotcha. But there was chat about it.
14: There was talk about it, and of course there was rugby league for girls and women, yeah. But it wasn't anything like what we see now. You know, the skill level that they're demonstrating is I don't think I knew that they were going to be able to play so well.
13: And is that because there was enough money in the game?
14: Yeah, money in the game, and I think in my period, we married up with touch footy.
13: Yes.
14: Through Andrew Hill, who's now at Penrith. I think he was working at the NRL and he pulled together a deal with touch footy. So then you got girls able to play either female-only touch footy or with boys, and that sort of I think that sped up the skill level of girls.
12: I'm convinced, Fletch, that the number one way to go truly national is touch league, touch football in those other states. Massive growth opportunity. Speaking of which, David, the NRL going into Perth, the NRL going into PNG. Have you got a thought on that?
14: I mean, I think they're to do two at once.

relationship with Frank Lowy, who was an incredible sort of thinker on everything to do with business, but also the business of football. You know, I always say he had a great ability to know the chess move three moves in advance. He

0: It didn't end up working out, but I think one of the reasons we were then able to launch a bid for the Women's World Cup, which then was in Australia in 2023, you know, was because they'd been through that process and they'd shown that they had that ambition. The big change for me was the international component of it. You know, the A-League was going pretty well in those days, much better than it is at the moment. We had some big players come out like Del Piero.
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5: 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Little Bros, it's Hayes again. Little Bros 3/4 of a length.
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16: One of the men that I've had immense respect for, and partly Robinson Crusoe here, BJ Lahore.
17: Oh, mate.
16: I was lucky enough, I commentated a couple of test matches for another radio station many moons ago, and I got down in Dunedin, All Black Springboks, and I get called into, they said on game day, said, Sam, need to come in. I'm like, to the team hotel. I'm like, okay, all right.

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7: Back to the Best of the Run Home with Joel and Fletch, and welcome back to the program, Brendan Cowell. Mad Sharks fan, and they are, well, let's just say, up and about. Are the Sharks the real deal, Brian, in 2026? And he's on the line. G'day, Brendo.
8: G'day, Joel. G'day, Fletch. Yeah, good to be here. How are you going?
9: Oh, going good, BC. I heard you were out at Brookie yesterday.
8: Yeah, I was out there in the Hocker, which is a little pop-up tent. Apart from a shoe,
9: yes,
8: it's a pop-up tent that where young Danica and Gus and Joey do the little thing for at the start, and then they don't use it for the rest of the game. So me and my mate Ben, we stood there and watched the game from the Hocker, the elevated little media tent in the corner. And we felt a bit like, you know, those movies like Gladiator and stuff where the royals are kind of seated above the rest and, you know, watching the warrior eat the tiger and stuff beneath you and the people were beneath us.
9: Mm.
8: And I felt very regal. And I tell you what, as a Sharks fan, there probably is no greater joy than sitting just above a sea of sea eagles depressed. And it probably is the most, because of all the injustice of those grand finals that they stole off us and just the mere kind of dubious character of the Manly fan, it is just wonderful to sit there and just to see them all sad.
7: I was sad, BC, because, Brian, whilst it was a wonderful event, here I am, thanks to the No Limit team and main event, I'm sitting there watching Timmy Zhu have the best win of his life, right? Yeah. Errol Spence Jr., and there's a vacant chair.
9: PCs.
7: Because our man had to decide between coming to watch Timmy or watch his Sharkies.
8: That is not true. I wanted to go out to see Timmy. I love Timmy. I love the whole Sioux family, and I've been to three or four of their fights. I love George Rose. But I had a family airport pickup. And, you know, I don't know if you want to talk about lift etiquette or family airport pickup etiquette, but, you know, once you're dragged into one of them, they're very hard. And, of course, I texted Tim that, and I said, mate, I'd love to be there, but I've got an airport pickup. And he goes, don't worry, Brenda.

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14: The All Blacks have got their 44. I guess we start with Adi Savia. The reason given for his late arrival with the squad is he's had a huge workload, as Dave Rennie attested to yesterday in the press conference, which is fair enough. You probably want to make sure that he is rearing to go for those test matches. And there's enough leaders and experience in that squad to cover for your captain. But were you surprised that he'd been given a breather, given the magnitude of this series, that the guy that you've named as captain, and this wouldn't have been a decision they made last week, this has probably been in the planning right from the get-go, surprised that he won't be with the squad on the plane when they depart for the Republic?
2: Yeah, it was probably a little bit of a surprise for Montezuma, but, you know, hearing it and seeing what he's been up to for the last couple of years, you know, Japan, he was very influential over there and big. And, and just watching him throughout this test series too, like he was in the thick of everything and his body would have been battered and bruised. So, sure. Yeah, probably surprised, but I think it's probably a great decision and a great call, knowing that, you know, you want to, yes, the midweek games are important, but would Artie have played those midweek games? Definitely not, probably. So you get him for the test matches and you ensure he's fresh and he's ready to rip in. Like, his body will be thanking him last couple of weeks of recovery. So, yeah, that probably is a good decision for the ABs, and it allows other players to give it an opportunity as well. We get a look at an Ethan Blackadder, you know, recalled into this All Black side. And I love the theme that is consistently spoken about with Dave Rennie and all of this coaching staff. They want physically fit athletes that can go for long periods and work their absolute butts off. And that's Ethan Blackadder. Yeah, probably if his body

0: only person Correct. In New Zealand who could say that.
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2: That is straight out of the time machine.
3: Yeah.
4: That was the greatest.
5: It was Shane Ball. It was ex-Shane Ball.
2: It was Warren Ball.
3: Yep, and now good to know a few things haven't changed. And this is when Daisy Dagg came onto the show and quizzed Izzy on a couple of important things.
6: Our proposal date and our wedding date.
7: Our proposal date was the 12th of December, 2013. And our wedding, our what, wedding day?
6: Already wrong.
7: No, 13.
2: Mate, her birthday's the 12th, 13th is Matt.
6: Birthday's the 14th. Oh, that's
5: it. Oh, well, Jaggy.
4: That's what happens when you have a lot in the space of 2 days. So, come on.
2: Wow.
3: Oh, wow. Wow. And what about Corey Jane on a couple of key All Blacks outside backs back in September 2021?
0: I like Rico on the left. I just think a bit more time and space with the ball. He just seems to make the right decisions out there, and he's dangerous. And I like Will Jordan on the right wing. I just think his ability to score tries, his speed, his skill set is probably better suited out there.
3: So good to know those conversations are still going on.
2: Good.
3: And, yeah, that was him about 5 years ago. And maybe could we see a Rico on the left?
2: Hey, could.
3: Over in South Africa.
4: I'd just like to apologise to anyone that started this journey with Israel Dagg all those years ago and had to listen to that slobbery.
5: It was fun. I loved it. Great fun.
2: Stop apologising for your past.
4: No. I was listening to that. I've come a long way, trust me. I've come a long way.
3: Oh, my God. Well, there you go. With us, we've gone back in time, and there's plenty more where that came from.
2: Oh, my gosh. So, what a great segment.
3: I'm sure we might do that again.
2: This is going to be massively embarrassing for the next 3 months. I can see that. Thank you, Robbie.
3: There's some Scotty clips coming as well.
2: Oh, just you don't have to show those.
3: So yeah, okay.
2: Why don't we just we'll leave those for maybe next year?
3: Yeah, right.
8: The Warriors have a point to prove after last week's disappointing 12-point loss to the Bulldogs. Now they head to the Gold Coast looking to bounce back against the Titans side that's found some form with two straight wins. With a blockbuster clash against the top-of-the-table Panthers waiting back home next week, getting the momentum back is more important than ever. We've got you covered with all the action, thanks to our mates at SEN. The Warriors against the Titans. Kick off 5 p.m. today, live on SportNet.
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1: 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Part of the team is Dame Katarina Williams. Look, I'll say what many are thinking, and I don't think I've ever said this to a Dame. You are utterly mad.
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0: 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TJ back Monday from 9 on Sport Nation. The world's best darts players are heading to Auckland. 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

0: better and differently, and sort of took that by the horns, and it is what it is today.
1: Yeah, identifying gaps in the market and creating something from that to fill that gap is always a success, isn't it? What would be, well, not always, I should say. What's your advice or message to any other rural woman who are looking at, you know, opportunities and what opportunities there are out there in the sector?
0: My advice would be to go for it, to back yourself, and if anyone wants to reach out. Sometimes I've found, particularly with the more I focused on my business and sort of not had time for other things, it can also be quite isolating and it can be quite hard to find your people. So definitely, if anyone wants to reach out, they're more than welcome to, and don't be scared to do things differently. Don't be scared to rock the boat a little bit, and trust your gut.
1: Trust your gut. That's a great piece of advice, and I feel like we need to do that more in this country, don't we? Trust our gut. Thank you so much, Kylie. I really appreciate your time today. That is Kylie Dorr, the Supreme Award winner at the NZI Rural Women Business Awards. Thank you so much, Kylie. I really appreciate it.
0: No problem at all. Thank you.
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0: this comp, shooting with all the best in the world and beating them quite often, or being in the top, you know. But when you've got 300 marksmen, the best in the world, all lying in the mound shooting at the same time, it is quite hard for the cream to rise to the top, but it seems to be happened. So no, we're good enough, and we certainly will hold our own, and it won't be with lack of trying.
1: Well, I'm incredibly excited to see how well you guys do on the stage over there, and I've learnt so much about rifle shooting today. You'll actually laugh, PK. I've got a scar on my on my eyebrow, and you know exactly what that's from, don't you?
0: They call that the sniper's kiss.
1: Hey, that is the New Zealand F-class rifle team captain Peter Kynock. Peter, thank you so much for your time. We will talk again soon, and we'll catch up with you over there in Bisley, and all the best to you and the rest of the team.
0: Thanks very much. We really appreciate this.
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3: Every Friday, we head outdoors with Bush and Blue, our dedicated hunting and fishing segment. Today, we're off to the east coast of Whakatane, to be exact, where the bluefin are running and the barrels are barreling. Whakatane Sport Fishing Club's president, Hayden Johnston, welcome into Bush and Blue.
4: Yeah, hi, Aaron. Look, it's a pleasure to be here and great to have the opportunity to come and talk about what is the fantastic world-class fisheries that we have sitting outside of our east coast of New Zealand.
3: Yeah, and I've heard a lot about these fisheries. Can you tell us how often you manage to get out there and on the water and hook some of those big ones in?
4: Nowhere near as much as I'd like. The joys of being a volunteer and helping to look after the fishery and the resource and also our local club members.
3: I've actually seen some commentary online that this is the best southern bluefin season that we've seen, and the run, particularly that one, keeps getting better every year because of those conservation efforts.
4: Absolutely, it is, and it's because we're helping to look after that resource. That means that it's just going to get better and better for all of us. And as I say, it's great to see the wreck fishermen helping look after that resource. And the commercial fishermen are out there catching it, of course, as well. And they also help them to look after it. They're taking, you know, what they need and they're helping to assist us in looking after that fishery and ensuring that we can keep it make sure it's sustainable for another generation or more.
3: Yeah, absolutely. And if we look at some of that conservation efforts between Australia and New Zealand and other foreign fishing fleets as well, so not just recreational fishers, these fish were on the edge of extinction essentially not that long ago. Can you talk us through why a fishery like this is so important for the country?
4: It has obviously commercial benefits to the country. There's which has flow-on effects down through the commercial fishery sector. People are employed. There's maintenance and work that has to be done on those vessels. That is all good for our communities. Then above that, of course, on the recreational sector, when we're all looking after the resource, the recreational sector, we see fishing out of Waiheha Bay that maybe 200 vessels or more at a time on a good day. That's 200 boats that have been bought from all around New Zealand. They're all investing into the communities and these local East Coast communities like Whakatane right through to the Waiheha Bay, buying fuel, food, accommodation, all those things. It is such a beautiful resource to have, and seeing how it's only going to keep growing as well. And as long as we keep looking after it, that those investments will keep coming. And all those people around New Zealand that want to come and experience this, they're just going to keep coming, keep investing. What more could you ask for? It's a perfect storm of awesomeness. You get a fantastic bluefin tuna to eat, and you help to look after the community all at the same time.
3: What's the next season up around your neck of the woods?
4: So what we expect to see now is as the bluefin tuna move on and then move off their migratory paths, then we'll see the yellowfin tuna turn up. And so there's a bit of a respite for everyone. Can go home and mow the lawns and do the chores around the home for the wives rather than go fishing. We expect to see them arrive in December. That's another fishery that's on the recovery. It was an outstanding, phenomenal fishery, very much like the bluefin tuna fishery for the last 20 years. It has been basically almost null and void, eh? And it's great to see that fishery coming back. And on the same basis, it's really heartwarming to see our wreck fishermen out there not taking every fish they possibly can. They're just taking something for some kaimoana and then making sure if they want to keep fishing, they release those fish to fight for another day. So it's heartwarming, good to see. And as long as we keep doing that, we will help hopefully see that yellowfin tuna fishery rebuild to what it was 20-odd years ago.
3: You are also Vice President of the Sport Fishing Council of New Zealand. Can you tell us how the Sport Fishing Council

0: Warriors have a point to prove after last week's disappointing 12-point loss to the Bulldogs. Now they head to the Gold Coast, looking to bounce back against a Titans side that's found some form with two straight wins. With a blockbuster clash against the top-of-the-table Panthers waiting back home next week, getting the momentum back is more important than ever. We've got you covered with all the action, thanks to our mates at SEN. The Warriors against the Titans. Kick off 5 p.m. today, live on Sport Nation.
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13: Even in the Tua Cameron fight, which I know hurt you for quite a long time.
14: It's something I'll go home and want to watch.
13: No.
14: You know, just because of the hurt that it gave. And I've talked about, you know, the hurt that it gave me, and I'm thinking, why did it hurt me so much? I think because of the build-up. Like you talk about, biggest fight happened in New Zealand history. Then, that's how it ended. You know, just like, I didn't even get going.
13: You didn't even start.
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0: Catch Mondays with McCarty from midday on Sport Nation. From school fields to senior club rooms, this is where Kiwi sport begins. 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

0: tactical as well. And there's a bit of strategy that comes into it. We had shared drivers for the last one with controlled pit stops. A lot of fun, and it's good to watch.
1: You were the TA2 Asia champion. How much fun, if someone wants to dive into TA2, is it?
0: Anyone who gets into the cars, and I mean this, they fall in love with them. As long as, you know, you can, if someone can afford to buy one, they'll buy one. And when they run them and race them, they are just such raw, awesome V8 cars. You know, like I say, they respond and they're so much fun. Well, I mean, I'm going to say that I'm biased, but you know, even if I take my non-bias hat off, if I wasn't involved at the level that I was with these cars and I drove one, I know that I just think, wow, these are pretty cool.
1: Mate, if people want to get into TA2, who do they contact? How do they get in touch?
0: They get in touch with me or Andrew. We're all over.
1: Website?
0: Yeah, you know, websites and all that sort of stuff, TA2 New Zealand. Phone's always on, mate.
1: Sounds like a lot of fun. Appreciate the time, Paul. Have a great weekend.
0: Yeah, you guys too. All your listeners, have a good weekend. And thanks a lot, Stephen. Appreciate it.
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0: found some form with two straight wins. With a blockbuster clash against the top of the table Panthers waiting back home next week, getting the momentum back is more important than ever. We've got you covered with all the action, thanks to our mates at SEN. The Warriors against the Titans. 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
12: So in many ways, that is one for the road. Here on the local game, producer Henry's just jumped in to have a wee chat about that. It's a nice idea to try and go behind the province scenes and learn a little bit more about the players, even if it's in a, shall we say, a game show format, it sounds like.
13: Yeah, it's all well and good supporting your province and looking at these players on social media and watching them on TV, but it's good to know a little bit about more about them. And I love NPC. I just love the provincial part of it. It's like...
12: It's tribalism at its best.
13: It is, eh? Like, there's just something about it that is, it's like, just warms the cockles a bit more than any other sport or a local sport when we're talking that way.
12: But it is genuinely local because when I was growing up, you know, the NPC was rugby. The Super Rugby wasn't around. And sometimes you wish Super Rugby wasn't around because provincial rugby is an extension of the community. and the tribalism we don't get in Super Rugby. And I'm a big believer of this. I've said it openly here on Sport Nation. I would love to see the NPC as our proper national competition.
13: And you won't be the only one that says that, because there's a lot of people that think that. And I'm sort of with you. I mean, whether or not it could work or not in this day and age, I don't know.
12: What's your province?
13: Auckland.
12: They play Canterbury tonight. So can you imagine going to the game, flying down to One New Zealand Stadium tonight, wearing your colours, you're all banded in one section, they're all in another section. And those are moments, those are experiences that you just, I honestly believe, the majority of the rugby population don't get with Super Rugby.
13: Yeah, I completely agree with you. I feel like, is it a Super Rugby thing? Is it an NPC thing that's doing really, like an NPC thing that's good, and then we look at Super Rugby, which is also good, but it's just not as good, or is it Super Rugby being bad?
12: Because there's no real identity, really, with Super Rugby, because you're a conglomeration.
13: Lashes would say otherwise.
12: That's okay, he can, but you'd be a conglomeration of unions. Whereas your union that you grew up loving and getting into, that's what it's all about. That'll be a cracker tonight, though, by the way.
13: Yeah, at the new stadium. I think it'll go well. Maybe like 10,000-15,000 people for an NPC game.
12: It doesn't matter.
13: No, it doesn't. What about Stag Day?
12: About Stag Day.
13: I don't know the history behind it, which is a bad thing.
12: Otago, I should do. Today,
13: Southland Otago in Invercargill.
12: It's
13: a national day where maybe 8,000 or 9,000 people in Invercargill at Rugby Park, I think it's called. Yeah. And you feel good? It's like everyone, all the families.
12: Day? Is it Scarfy Day?
13: All the families getting out on a Saturday afternoon. It's an afternoon kickoff.
12: Well, you remember when we spoke to those two brothers who were coaching in Dunedin, right? And this smacks of it. And the one thing they drove home to us was the community aspect and culture of their clubs. So this feels like they're just exacerbating and multiplying that feel into what's going to happen today.
13: Well, so it's the Highlanders region, right?
12: Yeah.
13: Like it's all of the provinces that make up the Highlanders region. It's Invercargill. Like, Invercargill has some good sports teams and the basketball team as well. But this is just like everyone will get out. It's 5 o'clock this afternoon at Rugby Park in Invercargill.
12: And it could be a messy night there too.
13: Yeah,
12: but why not? Have some fun. Live. I think a lot of people in this country have forgotten how to live.
13: And it's afternoon, right?
12: Yeah, and sport, the one thing sport gives us all, it gives us emotion, it gives us a feel good. Regardless, and I get this one, whether it's a win or lose for either side, everybody's going to have a good time.
13: What's your biggest memory with NPC?
12: Not a lot. My first ever game was a Counties Waikato.
13: Right.
12: Ranfurly Shield Challenge was my first rugby match in the old Rugby Park, 16 all, and Waikato retained the shield, and I'm a happy man.
13: Wow. That is a good memory compared to what my first one is, about like 8 years ago or something.
12: Which is what?
13: I think watching Auckland, maybe like a young Rico Ioane and a Kira Ioane, which is only about 8 years ago.
12: Yeah, but that means you can follow them through.
13: I can follow them through. He's an 88 test all back.
12: There you go. And that is the local game for another week here on Sport Nation. Trust you had a good time. And make sure when you're out today, try and get in some local sport, because local counts. And make sure you thank those volunteers as well. We're done. See you next Saturday.
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14: 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You are utterly mad.
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24: Welcome into The Mail Run for another week here on Trackside. Also, if you're listening on Sport Nation, great to have your company, Mark Stafford, Sam Lashes, Casey with me as well. Sam, I think it's the best of both worlds today. We've got some great jumps racing down south. We've got a nice, very good winter track, or untimely soft track, I guess, in the far north. Good racing today in New Zealand.
25: Definitely is, yep. Nah, a meeting everyone always looks forward to, the old Winter Cup down there with, like you say, some jumps racing thrown in. No doubt the track will be... Look, even fairly, I don't think they've raced on the grass in a while, and the Winterless North will provide another decent surface too, and I think a couple of decent surfaces across the pond as some good horses start to step out.
24: Absolutely, and coming up for you today, on the horse's birthday, so a big happy birthday to all the ponies around the Southern Hemisphere. Anyway, they turn a year older. Coming up today, we have the likes of Collett, Cameron, Grills, Bradley, Wigram, Moodley. We've got a lot to come up, but most importantly, we're going to Riccarton Racing, where I'm very much looking forward to the meeting down there. Do love a jumps meeting. And joining us there to tell us about the weather that's been going on in Christchurch, I've seen a little bit at the Greyhounds in the Harness. Tim, cold and wet, what's it looking like today? Welcome back.
26: Yeah, good morning, boys. Great to be on the show again. A happy horse's birthday to everybody, and more importantly, happy Grand National Week. It is and still remains my favourite week of the year. Good to see you, Sam, down and to meet you in person down at the rugby a few weeks ago. And, yeah, look, unfortunately, the weather just did turn on us last night. But when you've got a race called the Winter Cup, one has to assume from time to time you're going to get winter conditions. Everything was going swimmingly, no pun intended, with a track in the slow range, the 7-8 range, up until last night. We got 10 mils of rain overnight. That's brought us back to the heavy 9, 4.4 on the pentrometer. But the fact we've only got, I think, 9 effective scratchings, average field size of 12.3 across a program that, as you say, does include 3 jumps races. I would like to take the opportunity just to say a huge thank you to all the people who have supported the jump races and brought the horses south. You know, when you look at one or two of the Saturdays we've had recently from a passionate racing fan, they've been a little bit lacklustre. No one will convince me that a good program with jumps racing on a Saturday doesn't get people enthused. Whilst the jumps racing may not do the turnover levels of certain races, I think they draw attention to the day, and the flat races then get a boost because that attention has been carded. Great to see the odds surge here at Riccarton as well today. So we are set, I think, for a very, very good race day.
24: Geez, you're ticking all the boxes for me. Timmy, you're giving the information so I don't have to remember it, which is fantastic. Just tell me about the surface there. I see the rail is in the true position. What sort of surface and how will it hold up, do you think, through the day?
26: I think it'll hold up pretty well in the context that I think it was the Anzac Day was the last time we raced in the true position, and we had the May meeting with the rail out a bit. Look, there's no doubt when the jumpers go round on the hurdlers in particular on the inside of the track, they'll chop it up a wee bit, so they'll probably drift out as the day goes on, but that's why you have a width of

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0: it's probably a weaker field compared to what she's been up against too, other than the last start. But she can bring a little bit of that form back from Ellerslie and Tirapa, then she'll be right in the finish.
1: What about Arabella in race number 8? Gia hit the line well last start, Matt, and from the better draw today, chance of being a bit more positive and closer to them, and a real good winning hope, you think?
0: Yeah, absolutely. I think nice draw. You know, talking to Michelle last time, you know, when I rode the horse before I went away, she's naturally going to, there's not much of her, but she's naturally going to improve, a little bit fresh, home track, and obviously knows the ins and outs, but I think with that run under its belt today, nice draw, she'll get a cosy run behind a couple of speedsters, and hopefully the natural improvement should tell the last 100 metres, but I really liked the run last time.
1: And a good ride in the last, and Paper Romance, couple of good seconds on the heavy, and seems ready to win. And what is a winnable race, the last race, Matt?
0: Yeah, it is. You know, obviously the 65, 2000 and the maiden 2000, there's not much between a lot of these horses. You know, they get their birthday, go to 65 and they hang around that grade for a very long time. So it's my horse hasn't won a race, but it's a horse who jumps and puts itself in the race. So I think it'll be one of those races, you know, be the get out stakes, so we'll jump, go forward and hope for the best.
2: Which is your best of the day today, Matt Cameron?
0: I like Transatlantic in the second. Paying good money, I seen that this morning, $16. So yeah, I just really liked the run last time, and hopefully there's that natural improvement, and a bit of a niggly draw, but the horse jumps and rolls a bit forward, and I think the white barrier's not gonna worry him too much. He's a bit of a free going horse too, so if he can actually improve from last time, he'd be right in the finish, I think.
2: Always appreciate you giving us your time and your insights ahead of a big work day for you, Matt. Can't understate that. Wish you all the very best of luck today and get a couple of winners, particularly Transatlantic. I'm already on.
0: Awesome. Thanks, guys.
2: There he is, Matt Cameron. Boy, oh boy, I feel like the TRB could open a book and how much Transatlantic is going to close at currently at the $16 mark. And with a good book of rides, labelling that as his best, it's an absolute beauty. That's why we do the show. We'll take a break now on the other side. Craig Grills and the hoop jockey of the moment, Tom Wigram.
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0: 4s for Southlands, and then the traditional MPC battle of Canterbury v Auckland. Someone said 20,000 tickets sold to that game, which is awesome. $1.18, $4.60, Auckland, really looking forward to those. You've got your three-leg same-game multi-bonus back if one leg misses, so plenty of chance to get involved there. And as for the Waz, well, they're $1.55. against the Titans, just sensing a little bit of trepidation after last week from Warriors punters, and we know that the Titans are always a pretty well-supported side when it comes to the Kiwis getting invested as well. So, yeah, it'll be interesting to see what happens across the course of today in that market. The Warriors are definitely going to start favourite, but I wouldn't be surprised to see the Titans shorten as we get close to that first whistle.
1: You're a good man, Matt Markham. Appreciate your time today. Enjoy your Saturday. That is the TAB update. Make sure you download the app, follow along for the day. And now let's have a look at our bets of the day. We'll quickly run through yours and mine. I'm going Ruakaka Alcatraz. 2.30 is my best, and the next best, I had to take a jumper, Dictation at the 4.40.
2: Flemington Race 7, the Ori Star for me. War Machine, if the real War Machine's back, he wins. And Meriama hit the line well up to the mile. Race 4, Ruakaka 4.20, I'm happy with that.
1: And I'd say, listen to Lashes, not me. Tipped a $7 winner in this segment last week. Blew out to $8 because he was no confident. Our best bets of our guests, brought to you by Garrard's. Great crew at Garrard's. Let's have a look at them. Race 4, Mercy. Who's this? Tim Mills. Death. Very small font on my screen. Tim Mills picks Mercy.
2: And the $7
1: mark.
2: Tipped, yep.
1: And Royal Valour as well. We like the two of those. Sam Williams, Kiwi Raider tomorrow at the Sunshine Coast in race 5. Sammy Collett's gone to Riccarton to ride Sir Sterling at a beautiful $13 price. That is in race 9, race 2. Transatlantic for Matt Cameron. That $16 will not last, particularly when Kate Tiley punts it. Walking to Memphis for Craig Grills in race 6. That was his best of the day, paying 3. Guzzler for Joe Rand. Rathbone, Boomstruck for the boom jockey of the moment, Tom Wigram. Get you off to a nice start at $6.50. Mr. Bully T for Tristan Moodley at $14. Jeez, we've got some prices today. And Michelle Bradley said Arabella is a happy horse, which will make a happy trainer and a happy jockey and a happy punter at $7. Sam Lashes, Casey, we've gone slightly over today. Apologies to all those that we're going to run everyone late for. Enjoy your day's racing. Stick around for Big Saturday on Trackside and enjoy the Saturday session on Sport Nation.
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0: Yeah, Wellington
1: so
0: propaganda.
1: You've been off for 6 weeks and you wanted to come back with Wellington propaganda.
0: Absolutely, he will have some points to prove. But a bit of recency bias. I did watch Eliza McCartney this morning, and just she is just so good to watch. She just smiles the whole time.
1: Yeah,
0: she,
1: but you hate Damien McKenzie because he smiles.
0: Oh, no, that's a smirk. This is a genuine smile. This is, you know, you can just feel her joy. And it was just amazing to think. It's 10 years since she won bronze medal in Rio. And, I mean, I hadn't heard of her before the Rio Games.
1: So you were gripped?
0: Oh, absolutely gripped.
1: Yeah.
0: And, you know, it's a long time. 10 years, really, you think, in a career in a sport like that. And the other thing that hit me is she was so gracious to the Australian that came second, Nina Kennedy, and she said that they've been competing against each other since they were 15, and you could just tell they were genuinely very close friends.
1: Nice.
0: And I thought that was really good.
1: So you ran and got your broom and started pole vaulting over the fence, inspired.
0: Pole vaulting is a sport I've never even...
1: Wouldn't you love to give it a go?
0: Well, I don't see how you'd start in pole vault. Any other sport, well, you know, running, you can run really slowly and then sort of run faster and faster.
1: Well, I'm not going to ask you to jump 6 metres. You're not Duplantis or whatever.
0: But if I used a broomstick, I would hurt my head. It just wouldn't work. Graze my knees, all sorts of stuff.
1: Maya, were you paying attention to this?
2: All I heard was, let's get on a broomstick, let's be a witch. And then what came to my mind is, how can that broomstick not snap?
1: Yeah.
0: Yeah.
1: Well, with my weight, it would. There's no doubt about that.
0: Would, yeah.
1: Yeah. But, yeah. To be drawn into that sport is one thing. We could pick apart the psychoanalysis. But there's something about, like, the way, you're right, the way she carries herself and that $1 million smile, right?
0: Mm.
1: It's just fabulous.
0: Mm. And it's genuine.
1: And someone has had a lot of adversity to overcome, particularly health, right?
0: Yeah.
1: To see her back at the top of the podium.
0: Yeah, and, you know, Kennedy is the reigning Olympic gold medal and world record holder. So, you know...
1: This is no Mickey Mouse.
0: No, I mean, in some events in Commonwealth Games, you could say, oh, you know, they're not really competing against the best. She was. She was competing against the best pole vaulter in the world.
1: Yeah, amazing. Amazing stuff. So congratulations to her. If you want to raise your one big thing, here is your chance. 0800 150 811. You can text us on 8833. It's nearly 17 minutes after 10 o'clock. We'll take a short break and be back with more up after this. Stay with us. This is the set.
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0: Tim and Tamuka writes, Daniel, bracket excluding Sport Nation, close bracket. I'm not happy there is no live commentary of New Zealand's NPC. No radio live commentaries on our national sport. Why? Who decides this? Who do you ask? Why? Oh, I have a little bit of an understanding of this. Jim, I'll tell you, it's really expensive. It's really, really expensive to run. And it just doesn't grab the attention needed to help draw in an audience so you can make the money to cover your costs. It was at a previous radio station I worked at, it was a bit of an anchor for the ratings. It would see them sink over the weekend because in previous iterations you had to cover every single game. So maybe they need to be a little bit more astute and not having just one organisation do them. Maybe engage multiple and you can cover a game here, cover a game there. But Jim, I'm with you. I do believe with so much sport behind a paywall, you've got to provide some sort of free-to-wear component. And call me old-fashioned, I think radio can do that.
1: And TV this year is providing a free-to-wear component.
0: There you go. Yeah.
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0: 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Right, we'll get to Miles One Big Thing after the break. 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The lines are open. It's toll-free. You'll get through right now. Back after this.
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0: All of those teams in front of them aren't going to go Ophirs, right? Mm. Excellent. Those were the latest in sports headlines for 10 minutes after 11 o'clock. The NPC is upon us. Kicked off over the last couple of days. Tasman were in action last night. We're going to catch up with the new head coach, Jono Phillips, after this short break.
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0: incredibly gifted and talented players that are going to go there and really, really have a crack. So it's just exciting for the game, and it's putting the game in a great place. It'll be, I think, you know, globally, people will be so interested and so keen to follow it. So I hope the rugby really, really matches up to the hype.
1: Yeah, yeah, well said. We do too. Hey, thank you so much for joining us. Congratulations on your first win as head coach of the Marco. I know it's just the first step for what you hope is many wins. Go well, and we appreciate your time.
0: Thanks, much appreciated, fellas. Thanks, mate.
1: Our pleasure. Jono Phillips joining us out of the Tasman Marco, who had a win last night, 31-29 over North Harbour, who were clearly charged to... well, pay respects to the wrong choice of words, but...
2: honour.
1: To honour, yeah. Brunhall, 100 games. That's absolutely outstanding. Congratulations to the Marco, and, yeah, pretty optimistic start for North Harbour. 8833, if you want to text the program, you're always entitled to. I would very much like to know if there's a bit of context. This one reads, the old Chardonnay socialist call. Please do better, host.
2: Fair enough.
1: How so? I was just picking up on an earlier text message, passive-aggressive texter, that called Graham a raging lefty. I don't know if it's actually true. I'll do better. After this break, we'll talk some cricket. It is nearly 11:30. This is the Saturday session.
3: The Warriors have a point to prove after last week's disappointing 12-point loss to the Bulldogs. Now they head to the Gold Coast, looking to bounce back against a Titans side that's found some form with two straight wins. With a blockbuster clash against the top-of-the-table Panthers waiting back home next week, getting the momentum back is more important than ever. We've got you covered with all the action, thanks to our mates at SEN. The Warriors against the Titans. 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
1: 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This Saturday session with Daniel McCarty and Graham Beasley. Kickstart your weekend covering the biggest stories from the week that was and the weekend. 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

0: about that. Excellent stuff. It is time for a break, swinging both ways each and every week on the program as a quick delve through what's happening as far as cricket is concerned. It's 14 minutes away from 12 o'clock. 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

0: really like this one. 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
1: Yeah.
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